0: Words cannot express the heartbreak and sadness being felt in the wake of the MV Barima tragedy. The Cherry-Jagan Research Center Red House family extends its deepest sympathies to the families who have lost loved ones, the survivors who have endured this traumatic ordeal, those who continue to wait in anguish for news of the missing, and everyone affected by this tragedy. In our darkest moments, we find strength in one another. Together we mourn, pray, heal, and give thanks to God for the lives saved.
1: The National Communications Network Incorporated stands in solidarity with the families of the MV Barima tragedy. We extend our deepest condolences to the families and loved ones of those who lost their lives. We also give thanks for the lives that were spared and offer our prayers for the safe return of those who remain missing at sea. During this difficult time, our thoughts are with all those affected by this tragic incident.

0: tu reino, hágase tu voluntad en la tierra como en el cielo. Amén.
1: The Tourism and Hospitality Association of Guyana, THAG, has joined the nation in mourning following the MV Barima tragedy. In a statement dated July 22, 2026, THAG President Mitra Ramkumar extended deepest condolences to the families, loved ones, and communities affected. THAG said it has watched and mourned alongside the country as the unimaginable tragedy unfolded, and its thoughts and prayers remain with both the families and the survivors now facing a difficult road to healing. The association expressed gratitude to all responders and especially recognized local fisherfolk who rescued survivors, along with government agencies, emergency personnel, volunteers, and international partners. THAG said it stands in solidarity with every family awaiting news and joins the nation in prayer and reflection during this painful time.

0: The Bar Council of the Bar Association of Guyana has issued a statement of solidarity following the MV Burima tragedy. The Bar Council extends its deepest sympathies to the families and loved ones of those affected, and says it is profoundly saddened by the loss of life and grief brought to communities across our nation. It offers condolences to the families of those who died and support to survivors, wishing them strength and healing. The Bar Association says this tragedy reminds us of the importance of compassion and unity, and it stands in solidarity with all affected as the nation mourns.
1: The Central Islamic Organization of Guyana has joined the entire nation in mourning the tragic sinking of the MV Burima. In a statement, CIOG said its hearts are heavy with grief as it stands in solidarity with bereaved families, friends, communities, and all those affected by this heartbreaking tragedy. The organization extended deepest condolences and prayed that Allah, in His mercy, grants the departed eternal peace and gives strength, patience, and comfort to their loved ones. CIOG also commended first responders, volunteers, and all involved in search and rescue efforts. It called on the nation to come together in prayer, love, and solidarity, quoting the Quran, "Indeed, we belong to Allah, and indeed, to Him we will return." That statement was issued by the president, executives, and staff of the Central Islamic Organization of Guyana. The Ethnic Relations Commission says it stands with grieving families following the MV Burima tragedy. Led by Chairman Sheikh Moeen Ul Haq, ERC commissioners visited Region 2 and met with bereaved families at Charity River Dam, Sodi Hospital, and the Sodi Funeral Parlor, offering comfort, support, and counseling. Chairman Haq said the commission's presence is to reassure families they are not alone in their grief. The ERC team also met with President Dr. Irfan Ali and was briefed by Health Minister Dr. Frank Anthony on response efforts. The commission extended condolences and called on all Guyanese to support each other with empathy and prayer during this national period of mourning.

0: The death is announced of Dr. Thomas Benjamin Richmond, known as Ben. There is one message at this time. Dr. Thomas Benjamin Richmond, known as Ben, age 79, of No. 43 Village, Bengal, currently in Babis, and Lot 2, First Avenue, Sobrienville, Georgetown, died on Thursday, July 16. He was a former employee of the Veterinary Division of Guyana Pharmaceutical Corporation and Guyana Stock Feeds Limited, chairman of the board of the Guyana School of Agriculture, and elder of St. Andrew's Kirk. He was the husband of Joycelyn Richmond, brother of Christine Hazel Richmond, the late Jane Lewis, Frederick, George, and Rendell Richmond, brother-in-law of Lynette and Oz Baptiste of the USA, uncle of Michelle Phillips, Rhonda Lewis, Jermaine Rendell, and Rihanna Richmond, and the late Skikan Lewis, great-uncle of Deshae Phillips and Jason Richmond, godfather of Winston Watts, cousin of the late Mavis Rose, that's Mavis Ross, Edmund Eiffel, the Richmonds of Joppa Farm, Quarantine, Berbice, Hawkers, Series, Pistanos, Austins, Duns, Holders, Booties, Toms, Eiffels, Bobs, Kites, Caesars, Hinksons, Smarts, Parks, Crawfords, Henry's, Corlett's, Courts, Mendonza, Belfast, Kendall's, Houston's, August, Matthews, Peters, Myers, Leeches, Trotman's, and others. Special friend of Dr. Herman Reed, Dr. Ronald Amsterdam, Dr. Lennox Applewaite, and Dr. Lloyd Webb. The funeral of Dr. Thomas Benjamin Richmond, known as Ben, will be held on Monday, July 27, at St. Andrew's Presbyterian Church. Viewing will be from 9 hours, followed by the funeral service from 10 hours. Thence to Evesham Cemetery, Quarantine, Berbice. The management of NCN extends sympathy to the relatives and friends of Dr. Thomas Benjamin Richmond, known as
1: calling
0: Ben. 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Geoffrey Kelshaw, trading as Diamond Head Holding Incorporated, of Lot 62 Hatfield and Cross Streets, Berkenrust, Georgetown. 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Ference Shadrach Garraway of Charity Squatting Area, Essequibo Coast. 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Geoffrey Kelshaw, trading as Diamond Head Holding Incorporated of Lot 62 Hatfield and Cross Streets, Berkenrust, Georgetown. Ken Mollard Price of Lot 2023 Eastville, Annandale, East Coast, Demerara. Ference Shadrach Garraway of Charity Squatting Area, Essequibo Coast. Samuel K. DuJoy of Lot 169 Thomas Street, Kitty, Georgetown, or all somewhere else in the country. Anyone knowing the whereabouts of these individuals is asked to kindly pass this message on. Our next announcement of death and messages can be heard on this station.

I took the supermarket flyers from the windowsill. I threw the day-old tea from the cup. Packed up the photo album Matthew had made. Memories of a life that's been loved. Took the get well soon cars and stuffed animals. Pulled the old ginger beer down the sink.

the bed, stacked the chairs up, folded your nightgowns neatly in a case. John said he'd drive, then put his hand on my cheek and wiped a tear from the side of my face.

0: The National Communications Network Incorporated stands in solidarity with the families of the MV Borima tragedy. We extend our deepest condolences to the families and loved ones of those who lost their lives. We also give thanks for the lives that were spared and offer our prayers for the safe return of those who remain missing at sea. During this difficult time, our thoughts are with all those affected by this tragic incident.
1: France has conveyed condolences to Guyana following the MV Borima tragedy. In a statement, the French Ministry for Europe and Foreign Affairs said it mourns with the victims and their families. France also deployed 15 specialists from French Guiana on July 20 to assist the Guyana Defense Force with rescue efforts. France reaffirmed its solidarity with Guyana and partners in the Caribbean region.

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Dearda 102.5 FM, 560 AM, Guyana, Pardan. Kakuwapan unaw at Regional Radio Station Kit Ijaan Kapam, Maburuma, Essequibo Coast, Bartica, Oriela, Madia, Bina Hill, Anay, Lethem, na ikay Sharton E. This is 102.5 FM, 560 AM, The Voice of Guyana, broadcasting on our regional radio stations in Maburuma, Essequibo Coast, Bartica, Oriela, Madia, Bina Hill, Anay, Lethem, and Aishalton.

0: A nation came together in solemn remembrance, honoring the lives lost in the tragic MV Barima incident. Citizens from all walks of life, led by President Dr. Mohamed Irfan Ali, among others, who participated in a candlelight vigil as a symbol of unity, compassion, and unwavering support for the grieving families. The evening was marked by prayers, reflection, and a shared commitment to stand with those affected during this difficult time. We now bring you a recording of the national vigil.
1: Very difficult night for our country, but for these families. And I thought it necessary to be here, not only over the last couple of days, but tonight, tomorrow, until the men and women in uniform, all those who are helping out there, including the private sector, our regional partners, our French partners, our Trinidadian partners, our Brazilian partners, all who came together to support us and to support these families. We are not going to leave this mission that is still a rescue and recovery mission. I've seen the remarkable side of many persons in the last couple of days. I've listened to every single story from almost every single family who have lost someone, or who have lost many family members. I've listened to almost every survivor. These are simple people living simple lives. Simple families living simple lives. Many of whom are on that boat to ensure they provide for their families. And tragedy struck. And we're reminded in Psalms 34:18, the Lord is near to the brokenhearted and saves those who are crushed in spirit. In Psalms 147:3, we're reminded too that He heals the brokenhearted and binds up their wounds. And for the family, even though you walk through the darkest valley, remember, fear no evil, for God is with you, as He is with all of us. Tonight, my brothers and sisters, I want to thank the members of the religious community for sharing messages of hope. On Monday, and we see still members of the Coast Guard, members of the Guyana Police Force, members of the Guyana Defense Force, medical personnel, nurses, doctors, technicians, the Minister of Health, as we speak, is with the team in the mortuary preparing bodies. The regional officials, the regional chairman, members of cabinet, our Prime Minister, members of Parliament, all who relentlessly work. But what I've seen here, the amazing team, from the time the first body was recovered, no one asks who it was. No one asks who are they related to. I see Dr. McQuad, Lieutenant Colonel Shepherd and his team, without a question, got into the boat as if it was their own mother or father or child. I stood there and watched every single body up to now being recovered. I saw them lift gently, calling on each other to be careful, to be gentle, and with great dignity, brought all of those bodies through this process. I saw with my eyes the unbelievable love that we have for each other. I'm very grateful that we were here to meet the families and to be able to offer some comfort. This is not an easy day in this nation's history. It is not an easy day under my presidency. It is a very difficult time. I want every family member to know that we will continue to pray for you. We'll continue to hold you close to our hearts. And as your president, I assure you that I'll continue to ensure everything that is necessary is done. But tonight I speak not only for this location where everybody recovered was brought, but I speak to every survivor. The pain, the trauma, the emotional distress. We pray that you're strengthened and the Ministry of Health is here to continue to offer that support to you. I ask every single person who is involved in this process not to shy away from mental therapy. This was very difficult. Community members here in Region 2, Region 1, Region 3, the boat operators, all those who took our calls and went out there that night, we thank you. The work continues tonight, tomorrow, and until we know that we have given it our all. But I have a duty to speak to every Guyanese tonight. My fellow Guyanese, we meet this evening in the hush of sorrow, too vast for words. We gather here beneath a metaphorical sky that has forgotten its blue and is painted instead in a gloomy gray of a nation's mourning. We gather this evening not as strangers separated by creed or shore, but as one broken body. We came to pray, to hold, to remember, to seek the quiet hand of God in the thunder of our silence. It is in moments like these that words prove inadequate, when language kneels defeated. No sermon can measure this abyss. No reason stills the cry that rises from our chests and from the homes and those who will no longer return to them. I sat here listening to the cry of so many mothers, fathers, grandmothers, grandfathers, brothers, sisters, nephews, nieces, aunts, cousins, neighbors, friends. Brigadier Khan, Colonels Howell, Loreen, and all of the Maquot, entire health system, all our counselors, listen to those cries. But today we gather here in Charity, a place whose very name now speaks with profound meaning to our nation. Once known as a gateway to our hinterland and a community of quiet industry, charity has, through this unimaginable tragedy, become the nerve center of a massive rescue and recovery operation, the place from which hope has been carried across the waters, where anguish has found compassion, and where determination has confronted despair. Charity has become forever woven into the story of our nation's sorrow, because this is where the grieving people have rallied to recover their own. From here, prayers have risen with every departing vessel. Here, anxious families have waited between hope and heartbreak. Here, courage has been measured not in words, but in deeds. Charity is now forever embraced within the bosom of our nation's recovery and will occupy a sacred place in our collective memory as a symbol of compassion, sacrifice, and hope. This tragedy has inflicted a mortal wound on our nation. It has taken laughter from our homes and schools. It has taken light from the doorways and breath from the chests of those who waited. Our hearts are shattered and anguish is everywhere. Across many homes, there are now rooms where no one sleeps, where we reach for children who are no longer there and who will never again be there anymore, and where mothers, fathers, brothers, sisters, friends, and loved ones will no longer speak. And oh, the children, the small ones, the swift ones, the innocent ones, whose joy was a sudden sun in every room. Their footsteps will not race to open arms. Their tomorrows have been extinguished. Yet, even in this valley of tears and grief, we give thanks for every life the deep did not claim. We pray for the survivors, for bodies that mend, for minds that tremble, for spirits that carry scars unseen. At this solemn hour, the grateful heart of our nation also turns to those whose extraordinary courage became the difference between life and death. We honor the men and women of our joint services, the fisher folk who answered the call without hesitation, the private aircraft operators who carried hope across the skies, our doctors, nurses, and healthcare workers who labored tirelessly to comfort the injured and care for the afflicted, the volunteers whose compassion knew neither day nor night, our regional officials, public servants, and government agencies, and the countless others whose names are too numerous to mention, but whose acts of kindness and selflessness have become part of the quiet heroism of this national response. On behalf of a grateful nation, I offer to each of you our deepest thanks. We are equally grateful to our international partners who stood beside us and continue to stand beside us in this painful hour. We acknowledge with profound appreciation the personnel from French Guiana who responded with urgency and solidarity. I express my thanks to all of CARICOM who have expressed not only their support, but remain on standby to support us. We also express our sincere gratitude to Brazil and to the many friendly states that have pledged their support and assistance. Their friendship has reminded us that even in our deepest sorrow, Guyana does not stand alone. And so this evening, I say, by the grace and mercy of God, through faith and patience, through faith and understanding that we are nothing, I stand before you as president, but I am nothing but the equal mortal soul of each of you. But I stand with the faith and hope that we shall overcome. This is not a refrain of ease, but a rock of faith, a whisper that this dark hour must break. The grief is not the end of the story. That tragedy does not have the final say. That hope shall rise from the depths of despair. So let us bear each other now. Let us uplift each other. Let every grieving house be wrapped in the warm cloak of our prayers. Let neighbor become kin, and every temple, mosque, and church become a harbor in the storm. Let every Guyanese heart make room for another's ache. For when one weeps, we all are wet with tears. This wound is deep and terrible. It has shaken us to the core, but it shall not break us. There will come a time for questions, for truth to rise, for justice to speak. But today is not that day. Today we mourn. Today we comfort. Today we stand beside the broken and say with our every breath, you are not alone. To every family carrying an unbearable loss, to every mother waiting for one more embrace that will never come, to every father whose heart has been broken beyond words, to every husband, wife, child, brother, sister, grandparent, and friend whose world has been forever changed, I speak to you directly today. Your grief is our nation's grief. Your tears are our nation's tears. We cannot remove your pain, nor can we restore what has been taken from you. But I want you to know this with absolute certainty. We stand with you. Your government stands with you. Your fellow citizens stands with you. Your country stands with you. As long as there is breath within this nation, we shall carry you in our prayers, in our compassion, and in our unwavering commitment to your healing. You are not alone. May the God of all tenderness press peace into every shattered heart. May strength find the weary. May mercy receive those whose journey ended too soon. And may our nation now grieving be bound by love. Though now our tears fall like rain upon this land, we are a people of resilience, of rising, of returning, with God before us and each other beside us, and hope within us, we shall rise. Together, as one nation under God, we shall overcome. May God have mercy on all our departed brothers and sisters. May God continue to bless the brave men and women of this country who continue to be out there. May God guide them. May God guide all of us. And may we all use this opportunity to be better citizens, better neighbors, and better family members of this great Guyanese family. Thank you, and God bless all of you.

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spring of all my comfort. More than life to me. Whom have I on earth beside thee? Whom in heaven but thee? Let's sing the chorus for the last.

His Excellency Dr. Mohamedun Finali, my colleague Minister Ramraj, and I want to acknowledge not here, but he's on duties, Dr. Frank Anthony here in the region at Surrey, members of the Discipline Service, all the regional officials led by Regional Chairman and the entire team, and RU and the entire team here throughout these days. Specific mention also for the health personnel led by Dr. Makwot and RHO and the entire team. Number of volunteers, a number of persons who have been supporting the efforts, family members, friends, villagers. Tonight, we are gathered here, joining throughout the length and breadth of our country in this period, declared period of mourning, a period that none of us, no matter how much we are here and we can see the affected families, no matter how much we say to each other, we understand your pain. Really, it's not, we can't really feel it as much. But I want to assure to all of the affected families and friends that you can be rest assured what you've seen throughout these few days, the number of persons who came forward, including the private individuals who would have lent their support to the waterways and any other actions that can help in the search. In the same vein, you can be rest assured, in the Guyanese spirit, in the Guyanese way, led by none other than our President, His Excellency Dr. Mohamedun Finali, who, although, unlike him, I was not in the jurisdiction at the time, and then when we saw the message came through, I can let you know our President was throughout the night monitoring and trying to think, although not present in the country physically, take command of the situation to see what best can be done. And immediately upon entering our country, took to Region 1, to Mabruma, to Kaituma, and then here, for which he has not moved. And that leadership you see there with all of us, because from you have religious intervention, when we look for inner strength, we look to that, to the various divine interventions. And outwardly, we also sometimes need people who can give us that motivation, that courage to continue to go, to continue to put the best foot forward, and for all of us. And so similarly to all the family members who are here and not here, I want to assure you we'll continue to keep you in our thoughts, to continue to work with you throughout this process. This is just the beginning. We know and we understand that certainly you would want for those who are still awaiting to find that evidence of body. We know you anxiously want to bring conclusion to that part of the chapter. But the process doesn't end there. It will continue. And I want to acknowledge to the leaders, we have a number of leaders here from various villages in both Mabruma and Port Kituma who are here with the families to work together to give that support so that we can put that moral support for you. And so certainly I want to share with those few words that our thoughts and our prayers are with all of you. And the entire Guyana is with you.
and further afield. And so that we can bring to the table now to let you know that we will be throughout the process and continuously with you. Thank you very much.

actually extend that a few tiers had to be dropped. Because of the magnitude of disaster or issues that we have had, July the 18th will be etched in the memory of all those who have suffered this immense loss, and to the loved ones, their loved ones. And I'm certain with the people of Guyana. The people of Guyana mourns of this tremendous loss. We share, we empathize with what has happened and the grief and sorrow that you are facing. To sit here or to be here since Saturday last, through the night, days and night, and listen to the anguishing cries, listen to people fainting, the emotion that came out of this is unbelievable. We are very thankful that we have no other than His Excellency day and night since Monday, guiding and being with us. He has been speaking to us, He has been speaking to the family, He has been sitting here night, as I said, day, planning with us, seeing that all the different types of activity, and I can tell you, it's a lot of activity. The magnitude of what has happened is unbelievable, and of course, each and every one of you know that. But the guidance He has allowed us, He has given us, the kind of task, even 1 o'clock in the morning to be in the dorms to ensure that the lights are on, the mosquitoes don't bite, food are available, water are available. So many pieces had to come together to be where we are. And Mr. President, we are very thankful to have you guiding us on all of this. And there's to be so much thankful also for all the different parts that have come together, that have gelled together to make or to bring us to this, to handle the kind of magnitude, as I said, of the issues that have presented itself to us. I think it's commendable to all those who have been part of this activity, from the Defense Force Colonel Howell, my friend here, Scan, the Deputy Commissioner, and all of the folks who we have been engaging in daily, early in the morning, late into the night, to ensure all of this happened. To the regional staff, the chairman, the vice chairman, the REO, the DREO, and everyone, even though in the nights when these chairs have to be packed up, when these places have to be cleaned, when we have to transport persons, when we have to have meals, and so many activities, it brings us together. To the family, again, we express, as we do every day, our sincere condolences to each and every one of you. I know the sorrow and grief that each and every one of you are experiencing. I think it's indescribable. It's difficult to describe the loss that you have suffered. I know, as His Excellency said, we'll continue to work with each and every one of you to ensure that we're able to bring back some sort of sanity towards what has happened. So once again, thank you very much for being here tonight. Thank you.

0: At this time, I'm going to invite in the same order our religious leaders to come and talk briefly with you, especially to our relatives of the deceased, as they bring messages of hope. Pandit Chandrasekhar Sharma.
1: Namaste. I bow to that love, that humility that is in me, that is in you. And as we pray, and as we look at tonight's proceeding, it's not something to just reflect on, but this remains with the nation. And in the Bhagavad Gita, Sri Krishna gives a very simple formula to the families, to his soldiers that had perished in that war that was fought years and years in the Mahabharata. To the families, loved ones, and the survivors, this tragedy would always be remembered. Our hearts are with you during this time of profound grief. I know words cannot ease your pain, and words alone cannot fill the gaps. But with prayers, with love and support of one another, Guyana stands with you. Our president stands with you. I want you to find the strength in each other. Let that comfort be cherished in memories. Those you have lost and hope, may the compassion surround you, and may each new day bring healing, bring courage, bring peace. Let the memories of your loved ones continue to inspire love, unity, kindness in all of us. It is said by Shakespeare, "Tell me not in mournful number, life is but an empty dream. For the body is dead, the soul that slumbers, things are not what it seems." This tragedy should bring us closer to God, closer to one another, closer to our nation, closer to our families. May God bless and grant eternal peace to the departed. In Bhagavad Gita, Sri Krishna says, "Ye nam tasya veshakam yogyam pranayastu." The soul never dies, but the soul changes body when the body is destroyed. But one thing remains, the memories, the good and the bad that was left by that individual. To the families, I pray and ask, may these sacred words bring comfort to you. Through the pain and loss, the Bhagavad Gita teaches us to remain strong. I empathize, I show my sympathy, my condolence to the family. And when we look at something, reflecting upon what Minister Ramraj said, we are having a leader that stands with us. And this comes back to one thought. Our president, Dr. Mohammed Irfan Ali, is a leader that is defined. He is the audacity of hope. He stands with you. He stands with us in this time. May Lord Krishna grant that formula in prayers. May the memories of your loved ones remain the source of inspiration, and continue to support, continue to be closer to each other. Only with this you can have, or your loved ones can have, the departed ones can have eternal rest. With these few words in mind, continue to reflect, continue to show empathy to each other, and with this you'll be wholesome, you'll be heartedly, eternally happy, and of course your loved ones would be happy in return. Thank you.

The Bible says in Isaiah chapter 6 verse 1 that in the year that King Uzziah died, I saw the Lord sitting upon a throne, high and lifted up, and his train filled the temple. In the year of loss, we saw God. This is a moment where people may have never thought about calling upon God. But in moments like these, we see the need for God. It's a similar story in the Bible with Isaiah, who's been a prophet, and King Uzziah was the leader of God's people. He was powerful, he was protective, he made sure that his people were well taken care of. But the Bible says that in the year he died, the prophet was able to see the Lord. He saw the Lord for himself. You see, friends, family, and this beloved nation, today we gather with a heavy heart, like Isaiah, who faced the death of a king. We too face the painful loss of loved ones in this incident. Both incident. Grief is real. Grief is real, and tears are holy. The Bible reminds us that in Matthew, blessed are they that mourn, for they shall be comforted. So those loved ones who are here, and all of us who are mourning, take this promise that God will comfort us. Isaiah vision teaches us that even in the darkest year, God is still on his throne. Despite of what had happened on the 18th of July, God is still large and in charge. When the boat collapsed, lives were taken suddenly, but heaven was not shaken. God is still large and in charge. God remains servant, and his presence filled the temple of our hearts. That's why the psalmist says in Psalm 46:1, God is our refuge and strength, a very present help in trouble. So my excellency, God will strengthen all of us who are mourning. He's a present help in our time of trouble. Let us depend on him. We mourn, but we do not mourn as those without hope. For the Bible reminds us in John 11:25 that Jesus says, I am the resurrection and the life. He that believeth in me, though he were dead, yet shall he live. In order for us to experience such hope, we gotta believe in the true and living God. Because when we believe in the true and living God, death does not have the final say. God has it. And he promised to raise the dead in Christ. Revelation 21:4 promises us, the Bible says, and God shall wipe away all tears from their eyes, and there shall be no more death, neither sorrow nor crying, neither shall there be any more pain. This is not the end, brethren.
of a loved one's rest, it will be rest in the grief, or may be carried away with this water of the sea. But until that glorious morning, when the trumpet shall sound, the dead in Christ will rise first. The grave will give up the dead. The sea will give up the dead. And even though you may be cremated, even the dust will come together, because all eyes will have to see him. So let us put our trust in God in this moment. In this year of grief, can have the opportunity to see God for ourselves. Diana, let us stand together. In tragedy, may unity be born. This is not time for us to pull against each other. This is not time for us to gossip and pull down each other. But God allows such things to happen to bring us together, so that unity can be born and we can unite together as a nation and celebrate. And if we are mourning, we will mourn together. So when the time of celebration comes, we can all celebrate together. Galatians 6:2 reminds us, bear ye one another's burden, and so fulfill the law of Christ. If we want to see God in this year, let us be supportive to each other. Let us bear each other's burden, and that will fulfill the law of the Almighty God. This is not time to be divided, but this is time for us to see God and unite together. Amen. Let us comfort one another, strengthen each other, strengthen our family, and lift up our nation in prayer. Out of sorrow, God can bring revival. Out of sorrow, God can bring healing. Out of sorrow, God can bring a renewed faith. Like Isaiah, may this year of loss open our eyes to see the Lord high and lifted up. He still exists. Let grief turn us to grace. Let pain turn us to prayer. Let loss turn us to love. And may the peace of Christ, which passeth all understanding, guard our hearts and our minds. Now, unto him that is able to keep us, or keep you from falling, and to present you faultless before the presence of his glory with excellent joy. Let this moment unite us together. Let this moment bring us to see and to know that God is still in charge. God bless you.

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Once again we give praises and thanks and glorification for Almighty Allah. We praise Almighty God and we send salam and salutation upon our dear and beloved Prophet Muhammad from the very inception of time, from the very first man, Adam alayhi wasalam, and all his descendants, to our dear and noble Prophet Muhammad sallallahu alayhi wasallam. And in this verse, Allah subhanahu wa ta'ala has said, O you who believe, seek assistance through patient and prayer, surely Allah is with the patient. We ask in this verse, he said, first of all, you should seek assistance through patient and prayer. And this is one of the most important things in our life. It is one of the pillar of Islam that has been granted salah, mean prayer, mean communion with Allah.

and lives and fruits, and give good news to the patient. Each and every one of us will be tested. Allah subhanahu wa ta'ala will test us in different ways. And this is a very sad day, a sad moment in our country that has been tested, and we never been tested so before. But there are time will come that we have been tested, and we are going to test more hard and hard. And Allah subhanahu wa ta'ala said, and we will test you. And when a misfortune befalls them, they say, surely we belongs to Almighty God, and we shall surely return to Him. This means that we are not forever. No one comes in this world forever. It doesn't matter how rich you are or poor you are, or what status you have in this life. We all have to return. He said, you have to return to our Creator. With what way we'll have to return to this Creator? In what way? It brings tears to my eyes that when I heard and I saw an eclipse of one of the survivors. He said she was a girl and her baby. He said she was in the water, and a man threw the letterette on him and said, take this. And he gave that letterette to that woman and the baby. And then he said, right in front of my eyes, I saw this man go down. This is love. This is what you love more than yourself. This is a good deed that before he passed, he gave a good deed. And he gave it, bring tears to my eyes, that what type of faith this man have, a very strong faith. And this is love, what we should love for one another. When Allah subhanahu wa ta'ala has mentioned in the Quran, he said, Ya ayyuhallazina amanu. And then he said, Ya ayyuhallazina nasu. He said, O mankind, O you who believe in the Creator, in the oneness of Almighty God. He didn't say and mention about the ethnicity of the color of our skin, but then he says again, Ya ayyuhallazina amanu, meaning that, O you who believe in the Creator, in the oneness of Almighty God. And he said, Kaifa takfuruna billahi wa kuntum amwatan fa ahyakum. He said, how could you deny the existence of God when you were mere particles, when you were nothing, and he gave you life, and he caused you to die, and again he will bring you to life for the answering. Each and every one of us will be judged. This is not our home. Our home is the Akhirah, in the life hereafter. Each and every one, Allah will test with different tests. A wife will test with her husband, a husband will test with her wife, and their children. Each and every one of us will be tested in this life. There will be never a smooth water. There will always be smooth and rough water. But we all have to give praise and thank to the Creator who has given us life in this world. So I said, when you have a misfortune befall them, they will surely say that we belong to Him, and we shall surely return to Allah subhanahu wa ta'ala. We shall surely return to our Creator, but we shall return. That's when we not belong to here. If we come here, we don't belong to here. We have to return back. This is not our home. Our home is the Akhirah, is the life to come. This is just a temporary life. So my dear brothers and sisters, we have to face reality in this life. This life is not a joke. This life is not but a play and amusement. It is to pray to Allah subhanahu wa ta'ala let Him want you how He should worship, and what is the purpose of our life. This is what we should ask ourselves. Why are we here? Why are we here? What is the purpose of our life? Our life is not to come here to marry and make fun and gain children. No, my dear purpose. He said, your purpose for this life is to worship your Creator. And when I read a verse in the Bible, it said, what I have commanded you to do, do observe it. Do not add to it nor diminish from it. And then most of us, we add and we subtract, because we want to live in our own whims and fancies and our desire. When our desire steps into it, this is what we want to. This is the way of the devil. He distracts us from the worship of the Creator, from thanking Him each and every day. And one of the things that we should do, like a bayan that I have gave Friday, he said we should always think about death.

0: every day in our life we should think about death. Death no has sympathy on the young or the old or the weak or the strong. At any time it could take us. So we have to live our life to please our Creator. And in the Hadith, it's the same version that it happened in the Bible. He said, what God has want you to do, stick to it. And He has sent each and every one of us a messenger from the very beginning of time, from the first man, Adam alayhi salam, great down to the Prophet Muhammad sallallahu alayhi wa sallam. They came with only one message. They came with that message. If I ask you, what is the first commandment? The first commandment is in the Bible when Jesus said, hear ye children of Israel, listen carefully. Thy Lord God is one. Worship Him with all your might, all your strength, all your soul. And in the Quran He said, Kul huwallahu ahad. Say, tell them, O Muhammad, Almighty God is one. He is one. He is besought of everything. Everything depends on Him and He did not depend on no one. So this, He does not depend on no one and we depend on the Creator. Even if He stop us from this breath, 3 minutes, every one of us die. My dear brothers, we have to respond and we have to be very careful to how we live our life, not to suit ourselves, not to suit our desire or ego or and fancies. We should serve the Creator because we have to go back to Him. My dear brothers, I cannot speak to the dead, but to those who are alive. We have to be very, very careful in our life. Every day is a day of blessings. And we don't know when Allah will take these blessings away. That at one time, that I give you another story, he said that a man said, boy, me and you went to school together. And I know you for so long and I went away and I have this type of wealth. I have this mining area, and what are you doing? He said, brother, I just renting someone bottom house. And he said, I'm giving you $20 million. What would you tell that person? Of course you will thank that person. Yes, you will thank that person. But if he said that, I am giving you this money on a condition, because you are a healthy person, I would like to have your pair of eyes. No, you wouldn't agree with that. Because your eyes is more valuable than the money. But what about the ones who giving you eyes for free? Wouldn't you thank that Creator? You don't thank your Lord? You have to thank your Lord. Live according to His command, His way, how He wants you to live this life. So when He sent His messengers from the very inception of time with the same message, to suit your Creator, because we all have to return to Him. I hope and pray that Almighty God bless us and guide us and protect us from the evil that whisper into our hearts. Every day the evil whisper into our hearts, our nafs get kicked in. This is what Almighty Allah subhanahu wa ta'ala has. We have to protect, seek the protection from within us, from the wrong us, from the right side and the left side, in front of us and behind us. We have to always seek His protection. We have to always give Him praise and thank. May Allah subhanahu wa ta'ala bless you and guide you, those of you who, I mean, we lost our loved ones, and we all visit and we all are here to give you condolences. May Allah subhanahu wa ta'ala bless you, even our president are here. May Allah bless him and his cabinet and all those who are helping in what way or ever. And even though the things on the TV and the clips, may it touches your heart. And this is the first time things like this happen in our country, that we felt in our country, and tears comes from our eye. And he said, what are you crying? He said, look at the TV. My dear brothers and sisters, Allah subhanahu wa ta'ala has enjoined us as one. Remember that each and every one of us, we are only one. When Allah subhanahu wa ta'ala created us, He didn't give us no ethnicity. When you are in your mother's womb, when you are not here, could you remember when you're in your mother's womb? No, you cannot remember. When you're a year old, no. 2 year old, no. And then He make you to remember. He said that day He will make you to remember every single thing that you happen. Every single day in our life, we have to give praise and we thank Allah for the boons and the favors and the gift that He has given us. And this is to reflect, let us reflect upon the bounties of Allah, upon the bounties of the one who have created us. And we all have to return to His. to him. My dear brothers and sisters, we are all brothers and sisters. When we come into this world, you have no choice. Do you want to be an African, an American, or an Amerindian, an East Indian? No, we have no choice. But we have been pleased to when he ensouled and the soul in our body. And we have been pleased with our body. Don't make our body fools us. Don't make the ethnicity of the color, our race, or our status fools us. The most things that comes on the day is our righteousness, of our goodness, our piousness. So we have to live together in peace and harmony. May Allah subhanahu wa ta'ala bless each and every one of us and protect us from the evil that whisper into our hearts each and every day. Thank you, my friends.
1: The candlelight vigil served as a powerful expression of national solidarity as Guyanese united to honor the memories of those who lost their lives in the MV Barima tragedy through prayer, reflection, and messages of hope and support. The nation reaffirmed its commitment to standing with the bereaved families. That was a recording of the National Vigil led by President Dr. Mohamed Irfan Ali in tribute to the victims of the MV Barima tragedy.

0: On the Voice of Guyana, we now bring you a press briefing by the Honorable Prime Minister, Brigadier Retired Mark Phillips, in regards to the MV Barima tragedy.
1: Members of the media, good afternoon. The coordinated search and rescue operation remain active throughout the day, with dedicated teams continuing their efforts in the extended search area and at the wreckage site, as we continue to deploy every available effort toward the ongoing operation. The designated search area was expanded by an additional 32 square miles going west to Winey Point and east to Adventure. Aerial surveillance flights continue to support the extensive search area. Diving operations also continue today, with 5 dives completed, each lasting between 45 to 60 minutes. During one of these dives, a body was recovered from the vessel. This brings the total number of bodies recovered to 73, with 69 positively identified. So out of the 73 bodies discovered so far, we've positively identified 69 of those bodies. 63 bodies have since been released to their families, and 6 recovered bodies are scheduled to be taken to their respective communities, allowing them to be laid to rest by their loved ones. As of today, we have completed 22 funerals were held as of today. A total of 17 assets comprising 3 aircraft and 14 maritime vessels remain actively engaged in the search and recovery operation. Search and recovery operations remain a national priority, with personnel and resources fully committed to the effort. These operations will continue for as long as necessary to ensure that every possible effort is made to account for those affected with the utmost care, dignity, and respect. A night of reflection and prayer will be held at Mabaruma this evening, Friday the 24th of July 2026, as the nation continues to mourn those who lost their lives in this tragedy. The government of Guyana continues to stand with the families of those we have lost and all those impacted by this tragedy. Before I go into the question and answer phase, I just want to acknowledge the presence of Mr. Robeson Ben, Presidential Advisor on Security and the Environment, Natural Resources, Colonel Ken Lloyd Roberts, the Colonel General Staff of the Guyan Defense Force, Captain Stephen Thomas, the Director General of the Maritime Administration Department, and I want to make the point that MARAD is a regulatory body, separate and apart from Transport and Harbor Department, which is more an operational body in the sense that they operate ferries. And of course, we have Captain John Flores, the Emergency Operations Coordinator. So, we can have questions now, and we have Nazima Ragbir asking the first question, followed by, Dennis, hand before your hand. So Dennis, you, and then
2: Travis,
1: and then you. So there's the order.
2: Thank
1: go right quickly. Keep your shorts, keep your questions short.
2: Prime Minister, can you provide a little bit more details about the diving process? And are the divers telling you what are the challenges or what you're seeing when they go down there? And based on the statements from the president, we saw that there were going to be efforts to move the vessel. What is happening with that?
1: Well, the whole diving operations today was perhaps in preparation for any effort to move the vessel, one, and also to search the vessel. So the diving operations today, as I mentioned, it's two-part: preparation to move the vessel and also to search the vessel. There has been no movement of the vessel. So it's just strictly diving in keeping with those two tasks that I mentioned just now.
2: And what are the divers recounting? What are they seeing? What are they having any challenges?
1: But there will be challenges. They are on the current. There's a challenge. The water is not only murky, but muddy, right? And therefore, visibility is a big issue, but they have their equipment. So they are experts in their field, and they will determine whether they can go and when they can go.
2: If I can be permitted, a follow-up on the movement of the vessel. There were some vessels out there. Are those vessels to move the vessels? There were some boats out there.
1: The boats are standing by just in case we move to the next phase, which may be the righting of the vessel. As you know, the vessel is lying on its side right now. Okay? So to put the vessel or right the vessel is to put it on its keel. No such activity has been done as yet. Strictly diving operation in progress. So those vessels you there, they just mobilize just in case we move to the second operation, which is right in the vessel.
3: Mr.
1: I think that answers your question.
2: So far,
1: yes.
3: Mr. Prime Minister.
1: Dennis? Still following my order. Dennis?
4: Mr. Prime Minister, good evening. Sir, based on the numbers that you provided, could you say how many of those deceased persons were actually in the manifest? And also for the survivors, how many were in the manifest?
1: We are still working on that information. We've established, yes, there were people on the ferry who was not on the manifest. Okay? But as you know, as we identify more and more people, both the survivors and those who would have unfortunately left us, as we identify, that will help us to achieve an accurate list. So that will have to be released at a later date. No, we have ongoing press releases. So
4: right, that's what I'm asking. If
1: what,
4: perhaps
1: you know what's good for us? You know what's good for us? In that out of 179, we are at a stage where 76 survivors, 76 people were rescued, 73 bodies recovered so far. And out of the 73 bodies recovered, as I mentioned, 69, that's the figure, 69 identified. So we get in there. So as soon as that information is available, we release the information. But the work, as we get the bodies and we identify the bodies, we keep compiling the list. We don't want to give you, among the survivors, so much who are on the manifest and so much who are not, and then among the bodies recovered, so much who are not. We want to give you one list, we say, out of 179, so many were on the manifest, so many were not on the manifest.
4: So when the teachers also assist us in understanding, in reality, how many persons might actually have been in the vessel, while at the same time you're using a working figure of 179?
1: Well, you can argue that the details, if given now, will be helpful to you, but in terms of our approach to work, we prefer to give you final figures in that regard.
3: Mr. Prime Minister Judy Johnson, I follow up on my colleague Nazima's question. what are the divers seeing? You spoke about them finding, recovering one body today. Have they seen more? And at what point?
1: The divers has not, well, sorry, I didn't allow you to finish your question. That is it?
3: No, I have actually.
1: No, the same question.
3: Yes. At what part of the boat, if any, because you said the boat is on its side, if they have seen any more bodies, and where are those?
1: The divers did not report seeing any more bodies. They went down there. They had to trim off some of the tarpaulins and those things that would normally be at the side of the boat. And that will make it more easier for them to work. So I would envisage that as they continue going down, obviously they will ease for now and then go down again tomorrow, they may find more bodies. But there is a view that if we right the vessel, that itself may lead to us finding some more bodies.
3: Mr. Prime Minister, MV Berrima, built in 1938, with a capacity for 150 seating. When did this capacity change and why? That's one question. And of the 179 that you number that you got from viewing the footage of people entering or boarding the vessel, you promised the analysis of that, male, female. Do you have that available, male, female, children, male, adult, female? Is that available that we can use or in any way? And how do you determine how these the deceased are given their final rights? Is it through negotiation or discussion or talking or whatever with the families in the various areas?
1: Well, I think we will be going over some issues that we discuss and pronounce on already. But for the purpose of clarity, I will do it again.
3: I appreciate that, sir.
1: From the inception, we said we were working with the families to identify both survivors and the deceased. Secondly, we also said we were working with the families to respect the rights of the deceased in keeping with the wishes of the family as it pertains to burial, you know, whatever religious requirements that the family wants to follow during that process, we will honor and follow in keeping with the wishes of the family. We said that. We said this is a difficult and delicate phase of the operation, and we are ready and will continue to work with the family to bring closure, to bring comfort to the families.
3: The capacity of the vessel.
1: The capacity of the vessel. Mr. Thomas, you want to deal with that?
5: Sorry, good question.
3: The MV
5: Berrima,
3: as far as I know, and as my research has led me, the vessel was built in 1938, and that has something to do with the age of the vessel. Maintenance was up, Norfolk is older. But I want to find out, when the capacity of 150 on the MV Berrima changed? Because we're talking about 179, and even before 179, we had more than 150.
5: I'm not aware.
3: You're not aware of what?
5: No, I don't have that information.
3: You don't have the information about when the seating capacity changed?
5: Correct, I don't.
3: I appreciate that, sir. Mr. Prime Minister, back to the burial, because I noticed the nationals, in this case, at least three Venezuelan families have had their relatives buried, having a mud burial. I noticed at Mamoru we had tombs built. I noticed at Whitewater we also had tombs built. That's why I asked you if there was

0: what is the certified maximum capacity of the MVA, certified maximum capacity. And Mr. Prime Minister, if you weren't tasked with prime ministerial duties and had oversight, direct oversight over this ministry, this tragedy had happened under you, would you have stepped away to allow an impartial review?
1: So three questions. The first one has to do with the certified, sorry, the one with the investigation and whether we, IMO, has been contacted.
0: Or you.
1: I cannot answer you as to whether or not IMO has been contacted. However, from the first press briefing, I did promise an independent inquiry. And contacting IMO, if that will help in this inquiry, we will do it. We will contact all the agencies that will help in ensuring that the Guyanese people view this inquiry as an independent inquiry.
0: Because now everybody involved is local.
1: No, no, no. We haven't decided who the people is yet. This is a process that will start immediately as we ease out of this current operation, which is a search and recovery. As you know, we started search and recovery, and it became more a search and rescue we started, and it became more a search and recovery. We're still in the search and recovery phase of the operation. And of course, the parts of government is already addressing this whole issue of the inquiry. You have to put together terms of reference. You have to name people for the inquiry. But the commitment at this stage is what is important. The government is committed to an independent commission of inquiry at the earliest possible time.
0: Okay.
1: I ask
0: you three questions.
1: Yes, the maximum capacity. I will ask Marad. If Marad cannot answer you that now, we'll have to give the information to you afterwards.
2: Marad. Yes, the records that we have show the number of passengers listed as 394. Yes, 394 persons.
0: As certified?
2: Yes.
0: Certified?
2: This vessel, as you know, was built pre-colonial days, and that's where the information that we would have inherited.
0: Were you talking only there about passengers? What about cargo?
2: The cargo capacity was 120, some, I think it's 26 or 120 tons.
0: Mr. Prime Minister?
1: Yes.
0: The third question?
1: Yes, and the third question. Okay.
0: If you were tasked with prime ministerial duties and you had direct oversight over this ministry and this tragedy had happened already, would you have stepped away to allow an impartial?
1: That's the point. I am tasked with prime ministerial duties.
0: If you were.
1: Why would you bring in if?
3: And the responsibility,
1: conditional?
3: And the responsibility of the sector is yours.
0: That's what I'm asking.
1: That's the same question coming in another angle. I am the Prime Minister. There's no if about me being the Prime Minister.
0: So if the ministry had fallen on you directly as Prime Minister, would you have stepped away?
1: If I would have stepped away, I am the Prime Minister and the ministry would fall under me.
0: But you're not answering the question.
1: I answered the question.
4: Should Minister Edgell step away this time?
1: That's the question he wants to ask.
0: That's what I want to ask.
1: That's the question he wants to ask.
0: No, he's asking her a question. I'm asking you that question.
1: I dealt with that question before.
4: But this is a fluid situation, Prime Minister. It's going to come up over and over.
1: Minister Edgell and this whole issue as to whether he should step away or resign, that decision lies with Minister Edgell and the President of Guyana. I said that already.
0: Yes, but that's what I'm asking.
1: Don't ask me if I was Prime Minister. The President of Guyana will have to make that determination.
0: As a God-fearing man, what do you think?
1: Don't bring God into this discussion. There's another frame.
0: Wow.
1: That's another frame. If you keep it within the context.

0: context of search and rescue. You bring in God, there's another framework you're dealing with. Let's keep it within the framework of a search and rescue, search and recovery operation. And you have a right question, but I keep repeating, that's a decision for the president of Guyana.
1: No,
2: we're asking you about you, Prime Minister. You've been leading this operation here. You've been directed. Mr. Edgell has a political appointment here, and if there is an investigation,
0: I'm saying,
2: he should not be involved.
0: I am saying that is one for the president of Guyana.
2: Has cabinet met this week to discuss this?
0: Cabinet did not meet this week because the entire cabinet is focused on search and rescue, search and recovery, and helping the aggrieved families to have closure. Our ministers are attending funerals. Our ministers are working with families that are affected.
3: So it was a presidential decision to send those men off who were responsible for the vessel? Was it a presidential decision? Or a ministerial decision, or a prime ministerial decision?
0: It's a teenage decision, is that so?
4: Sorry, a teenage should have to answer that.
0: Yeah,
2: a
0: teenage decision. No, nobody's being fired. People have been detained because they tested positive. The police are doing investigations.
2: No, I'm talking about the department of folks that Minister Edgell announced that he was meeting with and he was sending off. Are those people on leave?
0: They will be on leave. Nobody is being fired. Nobody is being fired.
3: Why would you say?
0: Because we have an investigation to go through. And therefore, people were sent on leave.
2: And that's where we're getting at.
0: And I know that's where you're getting at. So I am saying, don't break up the press conference. I am saying the president of Guyana will have to pronounce on that.
3: But has the investigation started?
0: Which investigation?
3: The investigation into this tragedy. No.
0: Come on, how the investigation start?
3: So why send them off if there's no if the investigation hasn't started?
0: That's a decision that has already been made.
3: Yeah, but why? There's
0: right?
3: No investigation started yet, so why send them off?
0: Those people are THD, right? A decision was made that they will go on administrative leave. Okay?
5: Okay. On what basis?
0: Because there's an imminent investigation.
3: Imminent
0: means soon. Soon there will be an investigation. And I'm telling you, as it pertains to Minister Edgell, and you keep coming back to it, is the president will have to make that decision. I am not Minister Edgell. I will never be Minister Edgell. I will always be Mark Phillips. So you cannot ask me if I were.
1: Okay.
0: Let's move on.
1: I'll go after.
0: You're trying. I know you're trying hard, but.
2: Good afternoon, Talisha from Kiskini
0: Watch. Okay. Yes, that's a new newspaper, right?
2: It's
0: used to be
2: media.
0: New media, right. Online media.
2: Website, yes.
0: Oh, okay.
2: So, based on the figures that you've given us this afternoon, it means that about 30 people are still unaccounted for. So, what is the government telling the families of these persons? And will the opposition be involved in constructing the terms of reference for the Commission of Inquiry? Also, was a Mayday alert sounded by the captain on Saturday night, and were passengers told to put on life jackets urgently?
0: The last question will be determined by the investigation. We have no such report as to whether the captain took such an action. But obviously, the investigation will bring out all actions taken by the captain. So I don't want to answer any question that should be properly placed before the captain and other crew members who may still be alive or witnesses, right, among the survivors. Those questions will be placed at the appropriate time, right, in keeping with the legal framework of a commission of inquiry. The other question?
2: Why is the government telling the families of the 30?
0: The government told the families exactly what I read here. We'll continue to search. The search and rescue operations remain a priority. It remains a priority. We will continue to search. We will continue to search. We had overflights today of the area, and we keep searching, searching, searching. We're searching. Hopefully, we may find some more bodies. And that's why we have the divers going down there and searching the vessels and all this plan about righting the vessel, right? Which we may decide upon tomorrow, who knows? But the divers went down there about 5-6 times today. It's an effort to bring closure to people who are grieving. 30 people are still to be accounted for. And I feel for them. I feel for their family.
2: Well, the opposition, we consulted or involved in the construction in terms of reference for
0: I saw the opposition press conference. They're requesting to be consulted, to be involved. Okay? That's a decision government will have to make.
6: Parliament.
0: Government will have to make that decision. Government promised an independent commission of inquiry, right? And that's a decision government will have to make. We have not discussed that decision or discussed that request as yet. Okay?
6: Is it a reasonable request from where you sit?
0: It's a reasonable request?
6: Yeah.
0: For the opposition to be involved?
6: Yeah.
0: Any request could be reasonable. Any request could be reasonable. The government has the mandate. The government has the mandate to manage the affairs of this country. And if in managing the affairs of this country, the government decides that's a reasonable request and decide to take it on board, so be it. But the government still has to make that decision. The government of Guyana is headed by His Excellency, President Dr. Mohamed Irfan Ali. He has a cabinet. He has advisors. They make decisions. So that is not noise. I like to come back to my favorite term. That's not noise. That's a request. And just await the government decision-making process. Just await the government decision-making process.
3: Did you personally call the opposition leader and thank him for what he's doing out there, retrieving bodies? So did you?
0: But he told you that.
3: No, I'm asking you.
0: No, he told you that.
3: He didn't tell me.
0: No, I saw the interview.
3: But did you?
0: I saw it. No, don't say he didn't tell you that. I saw the interview. And you were surprised. You were surprised. Prime Minister did that?
3: But did you?
0: Of course I did. Okay. You know why?
3: Yes.
0: You want to tell you why?
3: Yes, please.
0: Because this is an operation that involve everybody who wanted to help. The fishermen were there helping, the private sector contributed, and Mr. Mohammed with his boat went out there. So he offered assistance, and we're grateful for that. We're thankful for that as a government.
7: Leroy, it's been Basement News Watch. Prime Minister, I must commend you on that initiative to engage the opposition here. With respect to the investigation, the press conference before Mr. Mandel, Assistant Commissioner of Police, indicated that the last person who was arrested was asked to submit a statement.
0: Mr. Granderson?
7: Whoever that person was.
0: Mm.
7: Now, based on everything we've heard since last week, Sunday, to now, there has not been a determination of what exactly is being investigated, and as such, the normal scheme of things or the procedure is, if an allegation has to be put to you, an offense has to be established, and then you have to be asked to submit a statement. So my question is, what statement exactly is Mr. Granderson, or was Mr. Granderson expected to provide, according to Mr. Mandel, after he was arrested? So that is...
0: Let's leave it one question at a time. He left out another important part. When the statements are submitted, there's another step.
7: Prime Minister, you cannot submit a statement unless you have an offense put to you.
0: When the statements are submitted, when the offense, you said an offense put to you, the allegation and the statement, when all of that is done, it goes to the DPP, is that so?
7: The statement cannot come before those things, that before an allegation is put to you.
0: Not,
7: and Mr. Mandel said that the man was asked to submit a statement there has not been an established offense that was put to the gentleman or to anybody who's there based on what we've gathered from these press conferences that were being held. So I am very concerned on what statement is the man being asked to submit and on what basis. And that's why I saw Mr. Mandela said maybe he can clarify.
0: You know, when you ask a question, no, close the door.
4: She's going outside.
0: You go for water?
4: Yes, sir.
0: Yeah, go for the water. I don't want any water, I'm okay. The place hot already, so I don't need any water. I want the door closed because we're having a press conference. No interference. You know, when you ask a question, I listen to you. And when I start talking, you're interrupting me.
7: Apologies.
0: So we got to listen to each other. Based on your question that you asked, the matter is within the hands of the police. Okay? I am not in a position to answer what has transpired since the man was asked to submit a statement. I hear you. I understand the steps. Something has some offense has to be put to him. He submits a statement. It goes to the DPP and all these things and so. I am not in a position to answer that.
7: All right. A vessel, based on my information and my checks and balances, I was told, Mr. Thomas, that the registration.
0: Questions directed to me. I will determine who answered the question.
7: Okay, good. So I'm advised that the registration, vessel's registration, would usually have the human capacity, how much humans it can carry. And I'm also advised that the MV Berrima's capacity on registration, and I stand corrected, is 150 persons. And so I was also told that there has been a consistent mix-up with the capacity for the MV Berrima and the two other vessels which are running right now. The Cambia and the Malaysia, that there has been a complete mix-up with the capacities, because I think the Malaysia or the Cambia is 200 and whatever that figure is, that Mr. Thomas has been consistently repeating for MV Berrima. So that is a question I'd like, and I'd also like to ask if the members of the press can be provided with the registration of the MV Berrima to verify what is the actual capacity of that vessel. Can I move on to my next question?
0: To answer the question before you move on.
7: Please, thanks.
0: Mr. Thomas, do you have any certificate of registration of the MV Berrima that will have the information the gentleman is asking?
4: It doesn't, the certificate of registration doesn't have that information, sir. The certificate of registration for the Berrima was, as you know, was pre-independence, and it didn't have that, but we have a table with the number of persons that it can carry. So that's where we derive that 394 persons and the 120 tons or 26 tons cargo.
7: The Malaysia and which is the other one?
8: Malaysia and Cambia. Maybe it would be pertinent if you can also share with us the capacity for Cambia and Malaysia, so we can see whether or not there was a mix-up, or because my information mirrors that of Mr. Smith. May 1938, capacity 150. That's why I was asking whether or not there was an increased capacity and when this occurred.
0: Mm-hmm.
4: I don't have any record as to when it was changed. We have this registration, but it's the registration does have the number of passengers.
7: The registration for that boat or for the others too? The others also?
4: I can't say direct for the Cambia and the Malaysia has it, but I can tell you for the Berrima doesn't have the number of passengers. So we focus on the Berrima.
7: So can you check the Malaysia and the Cambia, could you check those registrations and make that available to members of the press for clarity and for the purpose of the members of the public's interest?
4: Well, I think the investigation, but we'll answer most of these questions.
7: No, Mr. Thomas, those two vessels are not part of the investigation, but we have information which is contradicting what you are saying. And so we're asking if you can, in the public's interest, provide us with the registrations
8: for
7: the Cambia
8: and
7: Malaysia. And we will find a way around to know what is going on.
2: Any disinformation that's there, Mr. Thomas, and Prime Minister.
4: No, we have the registration of all the vessels. Of all the vessels, but it's for the BRIMA, the registration document per se, doesn't have the number of passengers. But subsidiary documents that we have on file with it, which we would have inherited, has the passengers, as I stated there, and the cargo capacity.
9: Okay, hold on. Let me come in here. You're requesting
8: the capacity
9: for the MV Malaysia and the MV Cambia.
8: Right.
9: Do you have that?
4: We should have that because they're more recent.
9: Can you share it with them tomorrow? Sometime?
4: Monday.
9: Yes. All right.
7: Yes.
9: Okay.
7: I'm not
9: finished. No. He's not finished yet. He got some more questions. One by one. Yeah.
7: Prime Minister, the Minister Edgell is evidently absent this evening. And so I don't know if you can give us an explanation for his absence. And I ask this question because you indicated that he's very vital to all that is going on, and that's why he was being paraded here from Sunday to now.
9: No. That's why he was present.
7: Okay, present.
9: At previous press briefing.
7: But is his usefulness no longer necessary at this stage because he's absent?
9: Minister Edgell was here with me up to around 5:30. Okay, and he has another assignment that he's heading to.
7: Two other questions and I finish. Mr. Wilson-Benn, you introduced him as the security advisor to the president. Could you say if there's been a change with respect to the portfolio of Mr. Gerald Gavaya? That is number one. Part one of the second to last question. And while Wilson-Benn was Minister of Public Works, when we have these sort of issues, because we've had many boat incidents, small boats and so on, Mr. Flores would also know, Mr. Thomas himself, Mr. Benn would be in a position where you are, and he'll be flanked by the head of MARAD, the head of Transport and Harbors, and these people. Why hasn't the head of MARAD made any appearances at these press? Not you, sorry.
9: This is the head of MARAD.
7: The head of Transport and Harbors. Why hasn't she made any appearances before these press conferences? And at what stage was there a change between Ms. Merchant and this new lady whose name I don't know? So that is my first question, parts one and two. This last question for me is to each of you here. Have any of you traveled on the MV Barima in your entire life?
9: I did.
7: You did? How long ago?
9: Maybe like about 40 years ago.
7: 40 years ago, that's when it was in mint condition. Mr. Flores?
4: In the 80s.
7: Mr. Thomas?
4: I did.
7: You did?
4: Yes.
7: How long ago?
8: To the northwest, that is?
4: I'm not sure northwest, but I traveled on it.
7: Mr. Flores?
10: I don't recall. I traveled on a ferry line in college.
7: Mr. Benn?
11: I traveled on it into the northwest of
9: But I just want to add. But I just want to add that in 2017, the MV Barima was refurbished. And at the recommissioning ceremony, the public was told that it will last for 10 years. 2017 and 10 is 2027. In 2024, the MV Barima went into dry dock. It went through extensive repairs, including engine changes, and it is due for dry docking again in the second half of 2026. I just like to add that. But we got to move on because
7: my question about
9: what's the part?
7: The question about if Robson Ben...
9: Mr. Robson Ben?
7: Yes.
9: Mr. Robson Ben is the presidential advisor on security and natural resources.
7: And general advisor.
9: Well, what's
5: home
9: the term?
5: Affairs
9: home affairs and natural resources.
7: Okay, good.
9: Home affairs and natural
7: which
9: resources.
7: Which are these boats using now?
9: You have knowledge of that?
4: Yes, sir. The popular dry dock the most is Gynoports Inc.
9: Gynoports Inc.
4: Yes.
9: Okay. We're going to take two more questions.
12: Was a geotechnical survey done by the company working on the Port Kitchener Wharf? And do you think all this time having been passed and there not being a wharf lends itself some responsibility to these many deaths? My second question, please. As it relates to enforcement of safety regulations, just a few years ago we had the Mighty Dock fire and now the MV Varema. Could you say why it may seem to the public that enforcing safety regulations does not seem to be a priority? And the third question, sir, could you say whether the Calliope N has been used in the search and recovery operation?
9: The Calliope N was deployed into the area of operation as a platform to be used in the search and recovery. My understanding is that it's now being returned to Georgetown. Next question. The works at Port Kaituma was geared to accommodate the MV Militia. Unfortunately, those works are behind schedule and it cannot accommodate the MV Militia going to Port Kaituma. So the MV Militia sails to Kumaka, right? So, and that's why we were using the Barimi, because the Barimi can sail all the way from Georgetown right to Port
12: Kaituma. So do you think that delay has contributed to the deaths of these people? And
9: the delay has contributed to us not being able to use the MV Militia to journey from Georgetown to Port Kaituma.
13: Sir, a quick follow-up.
12: You didn't answer the third question.
9: No.
12: Sorry.
9: What was the third question?
12: My third question was as it relates to the enforcement of safety regulations. A few years ago, we had Mighty Dock fire, which everybody knows as a result of the reports, there were many safety regulations not followed. Now we have the MV Barima. Could you say why it may seem
9: to one of the rivers in the area.
12: Could you say why it may seem to the public that enforcing safety regulations does not seem to be a priority?
9: Enforcing safety regulations is always a priority. Because, as the name implies, it brings some level of confidence and reassurance to the people who are using the facility. Whether it's on the roadway, whether it's on the in the airway, aerial regulations governing flights, whether it's the maritime enforcing regulations. Very important, when there's any breach or deviation from regulations, once it comes to our knowledge, we are committed to correcting those breaches, to taking corrective action. The inquiry coming out of this unfortunate incident, obviously will not only report, but offer recommendations. And I can assure you that we will utilize those recommendations and seek to make the service better from a standpoint of safety.
7: I have a question.
9: I hope I answer your questions. Answer your questions.
13: The list of cargo.
9: Well, in all fairness to Dennis, we didn't get to ask a proper question today, so we're going to ask.
5: All my questions are proper.
7: One of my questions wasn't answered.
5: No politician be
7: sure.
9: All right, Dennis. Let's go.
5: Mr. Prime Minister, could you see how many foreigners, if any, have been...
9: How many?
13: Foreigners.
5: If any, have been identified as having been rescued or perished in this tragedy?
9: I don't have a report of foreigners being recovered from this tragedy. I heard somebody talk about some Spanish-speaking people. I don't know if they're really foreigners or how long they've been in Guyana and whether or not they're Guyanese, maybe Guyanese with parents who, you know, right? We'll have to do some investigation there. Okay?
13: Sorry, can I clarify something about the list of the cargo on the ship? Have you compiled a list, the agencies that were sending cargo, the types of cargo and so on? And will that be made available at some point? And sir, capturing statements from survivors and other witnesses, I know you speak of an investigation. However, there are a number of people who have been talking, yes, to the media, but the information is fresh. And has there been any decision on engaging them very early? And I need to clarify.
9: I want to stop you there.
13: Yeah.
9: That's why we want to get the Commission of Inquiry in place as early as possible. We have the list of survivors, right? And all of them can come and give evidence at the Commission of Inquiry. That's why you want to do it as early as possible. So it's fresh in the memory, and they could come and do present their statements and so on.
13: And not only the survivors, there are other people whose statements have been labeled as he say and she say story. Would they be accommodated in making whatever statements they have to you? And a list of the cargo, sir, would that also be made available? The agencies who have cargo on the boat and those details?
9: Well, let's go back to the commission inquiry. It will be independent. They could call any witness they want. So among the people that you mentioned, you call them he, she, she.
13: Who are you then? You that today.
9: I didn't call.
13: Yes.
9: I said he says he say yes.
13: He said,
9: I didn't. Yeah.
13: No,
9: but among those group, if you refer to them as that, based on what I said, anybody the commission inquiry, in terms of the terms of reference, they can call to give statements.
13: Sorry, if I may just clarify one more thing. Are we obligated to do a maritime investigation by given our international obligations outside of the Commission of Inquiry?
9: Mr. Thomas did answer that 2 days ago.
13: If you
9: could
13: clarify,
9: go ahead again.
13: Here, Mr. Thomas.
4: Yeah.
13: I'd appreciate it.
4: Well, as the Prime Minister mentioned, the government is working to establish a Commission of Inquiry and the terms of reference, which would be the religion. I have no privy to or anything. So when that is published or established, then we would know whether we have to do a separate one or what the commissions would incorporate what MARAD should do.
7: I have a question that wasn't answered. I don't know if I can just repeat.
9: You know, we will have a lot of questions
7: PM?
9: That cannot be answered tonight. I have a 7 o'clock appointment with a radio station outside of Guyana. So I should be logging in now. And I want to thank everybody for being here this evening. This was a very good press conference.
7: My question was.
9: And of course we will have another one tomorrow, and as we see fit moving on, as more information comes in, right?
7: My question was answered.
9: All right. I answered many
13: order.
9: Questions
7: what
9: for you.
7: It was deliberately skipped.
13: Can you say who ordered the arrest?
9: Thank you very much.
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1: And so shall we depart, leaving our earthly belongings behind. Jab Yamaraj palang par baithe, when the angel of death approaches unexpectedly, both our physical eyes will be closed forever. The poet Kabir warns that upon this earth we own nothing. Koi na le jaye dhan bandh ke ghatariya.

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2: I beg that when my life is about to leave this body, at that final moment, please allow me to call your name. May it be that wherever I am, you would be with me, playing your divine flute, the melodious music of which will fill my last moments. Itna Tukarna Swami.

The National Communications Network Incorporated stands in solidarity with the families of the MV Barima tragedy. We extend our deepest condolences to the families and loved ones of those who lost their lives. We also give thanks for the lives that were spared and offer our prayers for the safe return of those who remain missing at sea. During this difficult time, our thoughts are with all those affected by this tragic incident.

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The Central Islamic Organization of Guyana has joined the entire nation in mourning the tragic sinking of the MV Barima. In a statement, CIOG said, its hearts are heavy with grief as it stands in solidarity with bereaved families, friends, communities, and all those affected by this heartbreaking tragedy. The organization extended deepest condolences and prayed that Allah, in His mercy, grants the departed eternal peace and gives strength, patience, and comfort to their loved ones. CIOG also commended first responders, volunteers, and all involved in search and rescue efforts. It called on the nation to come together in prayer, love, and solidarity, quoting the Quran, "Indeed, we belong to Allah, and indeed, to Him we will return." That statement was issued by the president, executives, and staff of the Central Islamic Organization of Guyana.

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0: France has conveyed condolences to Guyana following the MV Barima tragedy. In a statement, the French Ministry for Europe and Foreign Affairs said it mourns with the victims and their families. France also deployed 15 specialists from French Guyana on July 20 to assist the Guyana Defense Force with rescue efforts. France reaffirmed its solidarity with Guyana and partners in the Caribbean
1: Early
0: region.
1: Morning. There's a message on my phone. It's my mother saying, darling, please come home. I fear the worst, but how could you leave us all behind? There's so much to say, but there's so little time.

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Folded your nightgowns neatly in a case. John said he'd drive, then put his hand on my cheek and wiped a tear from the side of my face.

The National Communications Network Incorporated stands in solidarity with the families of the MV Barima tragedy. We extend our deepest condolences to the families and loved ones of those who lost their lives. We also give thanks for the lives that were spared and offer our prayers for the safe return of those who remain missing at sea. During this difficult time, our thoughts are with all those affected by this tragic incident.

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1: One day this life will leave this body, and I will exist no more in this material world. Every living being must eventually marry the bride of death. Let not the mind lust at physical wealth and pleasures. The services that we can perform, do it now, for you may never get the opportunity to pass this way again. Glorify the name of the Lord and receive His blessings. Ek din hame bhi jana hai. One day we will all have to leave this world.

0: The Ethnic Relations Commission says it stands with grieving families following the MV Barima tragedy. Led by Chairman Sheikh Moeen Ul Haq, ERC commissioners visited Region 2 and met with bereaved families at Charity River Dam, Sodi Hospital, and the Sodi Funeral Parlor, offering comfort, support, and counseling. Chairman Haq said the commission's presence is to reassure families they are not alone in their grief. The ERC team also met with President Dr. Irfan Ali and was briefed by Health Minister Dr. Frank Anthony on response efforts. The commission extended condolences and called on all Guyanese to support each other with empathy and prayer during this national period of mourning.
1: The National Communications Network Incorporated stands in solidarity with the families of the MV Barima tragedy. We extend our deepest condolences to the families and loved ones of those who lost their lives. We also give thanks for the lives that were spared and offer our prayers for the safe return of those who remain missing at sea. During this difficult time, our thoughts are with all those affected by this tragic incident.

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1: The National Communications Network Incorporated stands in solidarity with the families of the MV Barima tragedy. We extend our deepest condolences to the families and loved ones of those who lost their lives. We also give thanks for the lives that were spared and offer our prayers for the safe return of those who remain missing at sea. During this difficult time, our thoughts are with all those affected by this tragic incident.

0: The National Communications Network Incorporated stands in solidarity with the families of the MV Barima tragedy. We extend our deepest condolences to the families and loved ones of those who lost their lives. We also give thanks for the lives that were spared and offer our prayers for the safe return of those who remain missing at sea. During this difficult time, our thoughts are with all those affected by this tragic incident.
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1: 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During this difficult time, our thoughts are with all those affected by this tragic incident.

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0: Words cannot express the heartbreak and sadness being felt in the wake of the MV Barima tragedy. The Cherryjagan Research Center Red House family extends its deepest sympathies to the families who have lost loved ones, the survivors who have endured this traumatic ordeal, those who continue to wait in anguish for news of the missing, and everyone affected by this tragedy. In our darkest moments, we find strength in one another. Together we mourn, pray, heal, and give thanks to God for the lives saved.
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only a fool maybe takes things for granted. 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
2: Hi there, I'm Woman Carver Elgin, stationed at Traffic Headquarters in Blairie. According to Section 76(1) of the Motor Vehicles and Road Traffic Act, Chapter 5102, the rules of the road are: all vehicles must keep to the left or near side of the road while driving a vehicle. 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When being overtaken, you must keep to the left or near side of the road. You should not, therefore, except when you intend to overtake or turn right, drive along the middle of the road.
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4: 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During this difficult time, our thoughts are with all those affected by this tragic incident.
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6: 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The Cherryjagan Research Center Red House family extends its deepest sympathies to the families who have lost loved ones, the survivors who have endured this traumatic ordeal, those who continue to wait in anguish for news of the missing, and everyone affected by this tragedy. In our darkest moments, we find strength in one another. 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
1: With the news at this time, I am Jawa Bryan. Good morning. In the latest update on the MV Barima tragedy, Prime Minister Mark Phillips has confirmed that a total of 73 bodies have been recovered, while 69 of those were identified. During a press conference on Friday night, the Prime Minister noted that 63 of these bodies have since been released to their families, allowing them to be laid to rest. Amongst the emergency responders to the MV Barima tragedy, doctors and other medical professionals played a central role in the early stages. Minister of Health Dr. Frank Anthony, in an interview with WPG 10 Television, recounted the work that had to be done by medical staff at Charity and other hospital locations. As part of the ongoing support being extended by the government of Guyana to the bereaved families who lost loved ones in the maritime tragedy, the setting up of counseling hotlines is being considered. Regionally, polling in Brazil shows that Flavio Bolsonaro, the leading challenger to President Luiz Inácio Lula da Silva, is lagging behind the incumbent president. And internationally, outspoken United Nations Human Rights Chief Volker Turk, a vocal critic of Israel's conflict in Gaza and the wider region, has been re-elected to a second term. And that's the news to the moment.
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5: 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During this difficult time, our thoughts are with all those affected by this tragic incident.

0: Words cannot express the heartbreak and sadness being felt in the wake of the MV Barima tragedy. The Cherryjagan Research Center Red House family extends its deepest sympathies to the families who have lost loved ones, the survivors who have endured this traumatic ordeal, those who continue to wait in anguish for news of the missing, and everyone affected by this tragedy. In our darkest moments, we find strength in one another. Together we mourn, pray, heal, and give thanks to God for the lives saved.
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1: 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The Cherryjagan Research Center Red House family extends its deepest sympathies to the families who have lost loved ones, the survivors who have endured this traumatic ordeal, those who continue to wait in anguish for news of the missing, and everyone affected by this tragedy. In our darkest moments, we find strength in one another. 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
6: 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During this difficult time, our thoughts are with all those affected by this tragic incident.

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1: 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In our darkest moments, we find strength in one another. 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
3: 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We also give thanks for the lives that were spared and offer our prayers for the safe return of those who remain missing at sea. During this difficult time, our thoughts are with all those affected by this tragic incident.

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2: Previously on Murundoy, Shelley enjoys a fun send-off with Catalina, Mala, and Pepper as she prepares for her long-awaited vacation with Ignatius. Talk soon turns to the ongoing drama in Pepper's home, Eve's disappearance, and suspicions that she's hiding at Jonathan's. The conversation shifts to Pepper's own struggles, her lack of intimacy with Simon, and possible postpartum depression, though she's reminded that she has a village in her friend group willing to support her whenever she needs it. Meanwhile, Kavita gets an unexpected visit from her brother Kimal, who eventually admits that he can't stop thinking about Sharona. Torn between loyalty to her brother and her own feelings for Sharona, Kavita finds herself nudging Kimal towards reconciliation with the woman she wants for herself. As we return to Murundoy, we find Auntie Nadira in Murundoy. But who is she there to support?
3: Auntie Nadira, I'm so happy to see you.
4: I'm happy to see you too, Sharona.
3: I just wish you could stay here in Murundoy with me. A lot of good things have happened for me, but I'm going through so much.
4: It's alright, Baba. It's alright. Don't cry.
3: I'm just so happy you're here.
4: Well, I was to come ever since, but you know what happened with Coretto.
3: Yeah, just after she finished verbally abusing me and Kavita.
4: Oh, was that?
3: That woman hates me so much.
4: Hate is a strong word, Sharona.
3: She hates me, Auntie Nadira.
4: Okay, calm down.
3: For a big woman like her to be doing everything she can to destroy a young woman's life, she is so evil.
4: All right. I hear you, Sharona. But I want to ask you something.
3: What is that?
4: Anything Coretta said is true.
3: Really, Auntie Nadira?
4: She said how you and the girl you opened the boutique with got a relationship.
3: How could you believe anything that comes out of that woman's mouth?
4: Coretta is not a mad person just to make these things up.
3: Well, obviously, you don't know your cousin.
4: So everything she said is a lie?
3: Yes, Auntie Nadira.
4: She just make up this lesbian story.
3: Exactly.
4: You sure it's not nothing between you and the girl?
3: No, Auntie Nadira.
4: Because you got to think about your reputation, Sharona. Certain stains you don't want on you.
3: Excuse me?
4: You know what kind of society we living in.
3: So, what are you trying to say? That if I was a lesbian, it would be a stain on me?
4: Don't twist me words up, Sharona. All I'm saying is that you got to think about your reputation.
3: It really sounds like you're being homophobic.
4: I don't have a problem with nobody and their lifestyle.
3: When you say things like stain on you, it sounds like you have a problem.
4: I don't have a problem, so long as nobody interferes with me.
3: Listen, Kavita and I are just friends and business partners. But it's interesting to know how you would feel if that was me.
4: I didn't mean it like that.
3: Okay then.
4: I'm sorry I said the wrong thing.
3: Auntie, we need to learn to be tolerant. Everybody has a right to exist.
4: I mean, I disagree with that.
3: Okay.
4: I just want the best for you, Sharona.
3: I know.
4: I'm proud of everything you accomplished since you come to Murundoy.
3: I'm proud too. And I only intend for my life to get better.
4: And God will show you the way.
3: Amen.
4: I wish things could be different between you and Coretta. And yeah, I could mend things.
3: After everything that woman did to me, I'm not interested in mending anything with her.
4: Sharona, at the
3: Auntie Nadira, you need to accept what a wicked person and liar Coretta is.
4: I know she don't always tell the truth.
3: She never tells the truth. To make up a whole story about me and Kavita is diabolic. That is a sick person. And look how fate would have it. She got hit by a car just after abusing me and Kavita.
4: Sharona, you realize what you're saying?
3: I'm saying that it's real funny how she almost lost her life after being spiteful wicked, and lying.
4: Well, we have to thank God that she is still in the land of the living.
3: Right.
4: I know my cousin imperfect, but I know with all she do, she means well.
3: Respectfully, Auntie Nadira, you're probably the only one who sees it that way. Everyone else can see Coretta for the wicked wretch that she is.
5: I sure don't want Sharona had a lot to say about Mina and Nadira.
4: Lady, don't talk about that right now, Coretta. We thank God that you get discharged from the hospital, and we pray for your healing.
5: Them had news all over semi-dead, but I sure them, God ain't ready for me yet.
4: And we give thanks.
5: Yes, until now they can't find out the person who knocked me down. Was a hit and run.
4: With all them cameras all over the place?
5: They must be done strip and bond the car.
4: But if they got footage, somebody must know is who.
5: It's not somebody from Marundai?
4: Hmm?
5: The same thing happened to another woman last year, Zena. Somebody knocked she down until now they never find out is who.
4: So wait, you trying to say they got serial murderer in Marundai?
5: It looking so.
4: Well, I got to be really careful when I walking on the road here.
5: Exactly.
4: I hope to find out is who knock you down though.
5: Yo, me too.
4: You expecting somebody?
5: Who I could be expecting?
4: John?
5: He wouldn't knock. He got a key. I'm going to see is who.
4: Okay.
6: Hi, good afternoon.
4: Good afternoon.
6: I'm here to see Coretta.
5: Marta?
4: Come in.
6: Hi, Coretta.
5: Hi, Myrtle.
6: Oh, it's so good to see you home from the hospital. Look, I brought this lovely basket of fresh produce for you.
5: Oh, thanks. Nadira, collect it for me.
6: Here you go.
4: Thanks. This is nice greens.
6: Planted with my own hands.
4: Nice.
5: I didn't expect this, Myrtle.
6: The greens?
5: That and you.
6: Oh. I guess because our last meeting didn't end on a pleasant note.
5: Yes, you pick up for the lesbians.
6: Coretta, I'm a godly woman who believes in forgiveness.
5: Right, or you just come here for mind me business.
6: Maybe it was a mistake coming.
5: You ain't got to go away so fast.
6: Well, you don't seem to appreciate my presence, and I am not going to stay where I'm not wanted.
5: Ma, Myrtle, why are you always in your feelings?
6: I say that nothing has changed, Coretta. The accident hasn't taught you anything. Look, Miss Nadira, right?
4: Yes, yes.
6: Please take out the vegetables and may have my basket back.
4: No problem.
5: So it's gone? You gone already?
6: I don't want to overstay my welcome, dear.
5: Mama, are you too dramatic?
6: I would like you to think about your actions moving forward, Coretta. Consider your relationship with God.
5: Well, like God tell you, me and he got a problem.
6: No. Just leaving you with a few words of advice.
5: That I didn't ask for.
6: Okay.
5: Me loving husband.
7: Miss Myrtle, you over here? Good afternoon. Nadira, good afternoon.
6: Good afternoon, John.
4: Hello, John.
6: I was just about to leave.
7: Okay.
4: Here's your basket.
6: Thank you, Coretta. I will pray for you.
5: Not necessary.
6: Everybody, enjoy the rest of the day.
7: Coretta, how are you feeling? Look, I'll bring some fruits for you and some igloo ice cream. Plus, I see you ain't got no soap powder, so I bring some food.
5: Myrtle bring greens. Me loving husband bring fruits, ice cream, and soap powder. Like I gonna go and get knocked down more often.
4: Don't wish them things by yourself, my cousin.
7: True thing.
5: Man, I ain't mean it like that. John, cut up the pineapple for me, please. I want a piece now. And you can put the ice cream in the fridge. I gonna walk it later.
4: The lemon lime is the best.
7: No lies detected.
4: Coretta, why you talk to the lady like though?
5: How I talk to Myrtle? She just come for mind me business. It's about she bringing greens for me.
4: But greens expensive right now. You should be thankful.
5: I thankful, but me ain't got to be nice to Myrtle. Let her old witch go.
4: John, Now that Coretta's sleeping, I'm glad me and you getting a chance for talk.
7: You're Nadira.
4: I know me cousin can be a lot.
7: If she could be a lot? Yeah. Coretta ain't easy.
4: But at least you here for she, is she time and need. Some people would have looked the other way.
7: Yeah, but she's still my wife.
4: See, I gonna stay married?
7: I can't stay married to Coretta.
4: Okay.
7: Yeah, I decided to show up and help she because of the accident. But Coretta ain't gonna change.
4: I know what you mean.
7: And who knows? I might meet a nice lady who won't get married. And I can't be married to two women.
4: You're right.
7: You know, once Coretta get back on her foot, I'm gonna start to seriously looking to getting a divorce.
4: I hear you.
7: She got to change her ways.
4: I'm very disappointed with the lies Coretta spread about Sharona. I could see how my child hurt.
7: Yeah. You know, Coretta really hurt the girl. And Sharona is not a bad person. Yes, I mean, things might start off a little rough in Murundi for she. Because she gets herself mixed up with Kemal, she gets pregnant and all of that. But look what she do with her life since then. The girl on a positive path.
4: I agree.
7: But Coretta ain't mean for stop dragging the girl name in the mud. She ain't mean for done.
4: It gotta stop. I can try to bring peace while I'm here. This can't go on no more.
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2: The National Communications Network Incorporated stands in solidarity with the families of the MV Barima tragedy. We extend our deepest condolences to the families and loved ones of those who lost their lives. 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During this difficult time, our thoughts are with all those affected by this tragic incident.
3: The time has moved on to 10 hours 17 on this Saturday, the 25th of July, 2026. A very good morning to everyone. Zika Ben here, keeping you company until 15 hours, wishing you a great day today. Nice and sunny in the city. I trust that wherever you are, you're enjoying. Anyway, let's get back to the music. From Sing Is King.

Tenor is 35, uh-huh. Nice jam from Da Bang. This weekend, I wish you all the best. Hope you take good care, stay safe on our roadways and our waterways, whatever your mode of transport. Bright and beautiful, nice and sunny in the city here. If you're at home, hello to you. You're at work, you're traveling around, wherever you are listening to us. Wishing you a happy weekend.

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keep on shining. It's a sweet Saturday, lovely, looking nice, bright and sunny in the city here. Happy weekend, everybody. What's happening, Rita? Morning to you. Happy weekend to you and the family. Otto, saying hello to Carmen Khan and Ayub. Saying hello to Rajiv, Nalini and Vivek, Harold Achana, and Annie. Have a nice weekend. It's not the normal weekends. We would have a really blast, you know. If we're here keeping you company.

0: Barbara Holmes. Happy weekend to you, Tricia and Talbert. Mr. Brian Smith, all the best to you and the family. Jennifer Wilford, Janet, happy weekend to you and Faisal.
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1: 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We also give thanks for the lives that were spared and offer our prayers for the safe return of those who remain missing at sea. During this difficult time, our thoughts are with all those affected by this tragic incident.
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9: 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The Cherryjagan Research Center Red House family extends its deepest sympathies to the families who have lost loved ones. 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In our darkest moments, we find strength in one another. Together we mourn, pray, heal, and give thanks to God for the lives saved.
1: 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During this difficult time, our thoughts are with all those affected by this tragic incident.
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0: Now, even more. 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

Let me say hello to the crew there at Seepersaw. That's a dental lab and clinic there. Up on the East Bank, the Mona, the Amy, and all the others. Have a lovely weekend, all right? We'll be right back.

0: Brunswick tuna, reeling the taste. From seed to plate.
1: Reeling the taste, reeling the nutrition, reeling the protein with Brunswick tuna. The time by Brunswick tuna is
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It is 12:06. It's time to welcome you to your Bank's Cheers Hour for today, Saturday, July 25, 2026. We've reached a point in time, yes, we've made the upward climb very much into the afternoon segment now. And I hope you are all having a great day today. Of course, this is Bank's Country. 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

0: Patrice Roberts, Tony Banks, Cheers Hour, Carry On, we're moving on. Hello Anita, happy weekend. 12 hours 15. Remember, you can get your Banks beer in cans now, right? To Mr. Brian, Johan and the team, you guys keep up your good work. Shamir, Shahib, Basant,
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0: Joe, Natakur, and Zelina,
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0: it's already July 25, 2026. 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

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Nice hot sunny Saturday.

All right, we're going to put a wrap on this segment. The Banks Cheers Hour for today, Saturday. 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Remember, it's Banks Beer. This is Banks Country. Have a beautiful rest of your weekend and a great week ahead as well. Next Saturday, you can be back. 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
1: Of course, it's time to say a very good afternoon to Mr. Edwin Siraj. Edwin, what's happening? Happy weekend.
2: Yes, Sigo, good afternoon to you. Good afternoon to our listeners across the length and breadth of Guyana. West Indies versus Pakistan, the first test of the two-match series being played in Trinidad and Tobago. In fact, this first test is being played at the Brian Lara Cricket Facility, the 13th test venue in the Caribbean. The second test will also be played in Trinidad and Tobago, but at the Queen's Park Oval in Port of Spain. Today, day one, West Indies won the toss, elected to bat first, and at lunch, 23-1. There's been some rain, so that session just restricted to 14.1 overs, and the West Indies batting first, 23-1. The man gone, Brandon King, gone for 12, bowled by Mohammed Abbas, and the Tejanarayan Chandrapal, 40 deliveries, he has 5 not out. Kavim Hodge, 17 deliveries, 5 not out. Extras 1, as I said, 23-1, slow going, 14.1 overs. The lone wicket taker, as I said, the right-arm fast medium bowler, Mohammed Abbas, 7 overs, 5 maidens, 1 for 8. The West Indies lineup, Tejanarayan Chandrapal, Brandon King, Kavim Hodge, Shea Hope, he will be doing the wicket-keeping duties. Amir Jangu, Justin Grace, Roston Chase, Imar Root, Jomel Warrican, Shamar Joseph, and Jaden Seals. Pakistan, Azan Awais, Imamul Haq, Shan Masood, Babar Azam, the captain, playing his 100 first-class game. Mohammed Rizwan, the wicket-keeper. Shaman Agla, Amar Jamal, Ali Usman, the left-arm spinner making his debut, Uram Shahzad, Muhammad Ali, and Muhammad Afaf. Just to give you a little stat, this is the 57th test being played between West Indies and Pakistan.
1: Okay.
2: Before, 56 tests, 22 to the West Indies, 19 to Pakistan, and 15 matches have ended in draws. 19 test series between the two sides. West Indies, they have won 5, Pakistan 6, and 8 have been drawn. West Indies last win a series against Pakistan in 2000. They won the 3-match series in the West Indies 1-0. After 2000, the two teams have contested 8 series against each other.
1: All
2: and
1: right.
2: Pakistan with the upper hand. Out of the 8 series, Pakistan 4, West Indies 0, and 4 of the series have ended in stalemate. So that should give you a little inclination that Pakistan with the upper hand
1: yes.
2: in recent times.
1: All right.
2: But rain and at lunch, players not restarted as yet. 23-1, 14.1 overs. Brandon King on to 12. Tejanarayan Chandrapal not out 5. Kavim Hodge not out 5 also. And 23-1, 14.1 overs. We'll be back again tomorrow around the same time for an update on the test match. So in the meanwhile, take care. Be good to yourself.
1: Thank you.
2: On the road.
1: Yes, thank you so much, Edwin. Enjoy the rest of your weekend and you stay safe as well. Don't get into any trouble, all right?
2: Thank you, sir.
1: Again, your cricket segment, the report came to you with the compliments of the Guyana Lottery Company and Mike's Pharmacy. 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

0: Okay.
1: Let me say hello to Paul Budner. Wish you all the best for a nice weekend. Hello to Nalini, crew there at Prime Imports. DJ Static, good afternoon. Vishnu, happy weekend to you. Chet, I hope you're doing good on Regent Street there, working. Derek, good afternoon as well.

0: talk about.
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1: The National Communications Network Incorporated stands in solidarity with the families of the MV Barima tragedy. 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We also give thanks for the lives that were spared and offer our prayers for the safe return of those who remain missing at sea. During this difficult time, our thoughts are with all those affected by this tragic incident.

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Good afternoon, Andrew. Trust that all is well. Have a nice weekend. All right, Lolita. You win some, you lose some, right?

0: AM.
1: You can become a daily millionaire with Daily Millions. 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No words can ease such profound loss, but we hope those grieving find comfort in the love surrounding them and strength in the days ahead. We mourn with you, Guyana, and honor the lives forever remembered.

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0: Freshness is domestic, so drink icy soft drinks. 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
4: The President of the Cooperative Republic of Guyana, His Excellency Dr. Irfan Ali, has issued a statement in regards to the MV Barima tragedy.
5: Fellow Guyanese, in keeping with my commitment to establish an international and independent commission of inquiry into the circumstances surrounding the capsizing of the MV Barima and into related issues, I shall tomorrow, the 26th of July, 2026, announce a 5-member team to constitute that commission. The commission will comprise distinguished experts and professionals with extensive knowledge and experience in relevant fields, including law, marine engineering, maritime safety, and disaster investigation. The members have been carefully selected for their independence, technical expertise, and proven ability. The Commission will determine its own procedures and method of work. The Commission will be tasked with conducting a thorough, impartial examination of this tragedy, including the circumstances leading to the capsizing and sinking of the vessel, the response efforts, and all related matters. Its work will seek to identify any shortcomings or failures, recommend appropriate accountability where warranted, and propose reforms that will strengthen the safety and reliability of Guyana's maritime transportation system. Among other matters, the Commission will examine the causes and contributing factors to the disaster

0: including the loading of the vessel, passenger boarding procedures, conditions on board, the vessel's seaworthiness, maintenance history, compliance with maritime laws and safety standards, the conduct and competence of the master and crew, passenger management and life-saving arrangements, as well as the role of weather, sea conditions, and other operational factors. The Commission will also undertake a review of the search, rescue, and recovery operations, assessing the adequacy, coordination, and effectiveness of the response by all agencies and stakeholders involved. Importantly, the Commission will be empowered to determine whether any acts of negligence, misconduct, dereliction of duty, or institutional failures contributed to or caused this tragedy, and to recommend any legislative, regulatory, institutional, or operational reforms necessary to prevent a recurrence. Fellow Guyanese, as we continue to navigate this difficult period in our history, I ask for our continued prayers, our continued love, unconditional love, and support for the families, survivors, as a nation, as a people. Let us rise on this occasion together in love, unity, prayers, and faith. I thank you.
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every day could be super payday. So play super payday time, 14 hours 48. 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This is belatedly to Salim Sattar. 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All right, Salim Sattar, we wish you all the best as well for many, many, many more birthdays.

13 hours 53. You know what? This is going to do it for me today, Saturday, via Seago Saturday Show. Let me thank you so much for listening. Take good care. Stay safe, everybody. Enjoy the rest of your weekend. I'm going to be back, God willing, Monday, where we're going to do this all over again.

0: President of the Cooperative Republic of Guyana, His Excellency Dr. Irfan Ali, has issued a statement in regards to the MV Barima tragedy.
1: Fellow Guyanese, in keeping with my commitment to establish an international and independent commission of inquiry into the circumstances surrounding the capsizing of the MV Barima and into related issues, I shall tomorrow, the 26th of July, 2026, announce a 5-member team to constitute that commission. The commission will comprise distinguished experts and professionals with extensive knowledge and experience in relevant fields, including law, marine engineering, maritime safety, and disaster investigation. The members have been carefully selected for their independence, technical expertise, and proven ability. The Commission will determine its own procedures and method of work. The Commission will be tasked with conducting a thorough, impartial examination of this tragedy, including the circumstances leading to the capsizing and sinking of the vessel, the response efforts, and all related matters. Its work will seek to identify any shortcomings or failures, recommend appropriate accountability where warranted, and propose reforms that will strengthen the safety and reliability of Guyana's maritime transportation system. Among other matters, the Commission will examine the causes and contributing factors to the disaster, including the loading of the vessel, passenger boarding procedures, conditions on board, the vessel's seaworthiness, maintenance history, compliance with maritime laws and safety standards, the conduct and competence of the master and crew, passenger management and life-saving arrangements, as well as the role of weather, sea conditions, and other operational factors. The Commission will also undertake a review of the search, rescue, and recovery operations, assessing the adequacy, coordination, and effectiveness of the response by all agencies and stakeholders involved. Importantly, the Commission will be empowered to determine whether any acts of negligence, misconduct, dereliction of duty, or institutional failures contributed to or caused this tragedy, and to recommend any legislative, regulatory, institutional, or operational reforms necessary to prevent a recurrence. Fellow Guyanese, as we continue to navigate this difficult period in our history, I ask for our continued prayers, our continued love, unconditional love, and support for the families, survivors, as a nation, as a people. Let us rise on this occasion together in love, unity, prayers, and faith. I thank you.
0: You were just listening to a statement given by the President of the Cooperative Republic of Guyana, His Excellency Dr. Irfan Ali.
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0: It's no surprise that Guinness has more character, more substance, more taste. But it might surprise you to know that a 12-ounce serving of Guinness has only 124 calories. A great way to go lighter is to go darker.
1: Guinness.

0: we've travelled to nearly every corner of the Earth, commissioned our own fleet of ships, and even built our own railway. Because we believed in the beer we brewed. We wanted everyone to taste it. Guinness has always been about beer and people. We have bonds with Irish farmers that span generations. Every day, we roast our own barley to a black state of perfection. And we're proud to say that many of us have entered these gates in the footsteps of our parents and our grandparents. We're only 255 years into a 9,000 year lease. We have a lot more beer to make.
1: Divided by road, by history, divided by broad river and thin line, but everything that divides also unites. People, families, communities. This is more than an association. We are bound together. Guinness, made of more.

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0: Enjoy Guinness sensibly.
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Yeah, this is Steve Guinness right here, just doing something a little bit, you know, on the soft side today. 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Made of more.

Good afternoon, Guyana. I hope you're all doing well as you can be doing in light of the recent tragedy of the MV Barima. I want to send out my condolences to all of the families and friends who were affected. So many untold stories, but I am thankful for the brave souls who helped in the rescue efforts. Thank you so, so much. The time is 16 hours 3 and this is 98.1 Hot FM. And for the person still suffering through this tragedy, always remember that you can lean on others to help you through the pain. Coming up next, we have Lean on Me by Bill Withers.

0: Yes, we all sometimes need to borrow strength from those around us when it gets too much to bear. The time is 16 hours 7, and we'll be right back here on 98.1 Hot FM after these messages.
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2: Demico Fried Chicken has just gotten a whole lot better. It's more moist than tender because it's vacuum tumbled in a new secret marinade. It's tastier and crispier because it's double dipped in a special batter to

0: The National Communications Network Incorporated stands in solidarity with the families of the MV Barima tragedy. We extend our deepest condolences to the families and loved ones of those who lost their lives. We also give thanks for the lives that were spared and offer our prayers for the safe return of those who remain missing at sea. During this difficult time, our thoughts are with all those affected by this tragic incident.
1: Words cannot express the heartbreak and sadness being felt in the wake of the MV Barima tragedy. The Cherryjagan Research Center Red House family extends its deepest sympathies to the families who have lost loved ones, the survivors who have endured this traumatic ordeal, those who continue to wait in anguish for news of the missing, and everyone affected by this tragedy. In our darkest moments, we find strength in one another. Together we mourn, pray, heal, and give thanks to God for the lives saved.
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5: All members of Parliament, especially those residing out of Georgetown, are advised that there will be a sitting of the National Assembly on Monday, July 27, from 14 hours, in the dome of the Arthur Chung Conference Center, Liliendal, Greater Georgetown. 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I hope you're coping well after the national 3 days of mourning, and we are so thankful for those souls that were rescued. And coming up next, we have Amazing Grace by Aretha Franklin.

Always remember that your concerns are God in tough times, your friends, your family, and always remember that you don't need to go through your pain alone. We are all here for you as a nation. Coming up next, we have Your Song by Elton John.

0: Freshness is domestic, so drink icy soft drinks. Icy time, 17 hours. You're tuning in to 98.1 Hot FM, and we will always remember those precious souls we lost in the MV Barima tragedy as a nation. And I urge the families and friends to always remember your good times and memories with them. We will be back after these messages.
1: The National Communications Network Incorporated stands in solidarity with the families of the MV Barima tragedy. We extend our deepest condolences to the families and loved ones of those who lost their lives. We also give thanks for the lives that were spared and offer our prayers for the safe return of those who remain missing at sea. During this difficult time, our thoughts are with all those affected by this tragic incident.
2: Words cannot express the heartbreak and sadness being felt in the wake of the MV Barima tragedy. The Cherryjagan Research Center Red House family extends its deepest sympathies to the families who have lost loved ones, the survivors who have endured this traumatic ordeal, those who continue to wait in anguish for news of the missing, and everyone affected by this tragedy. In our darkest moments, we find strength in one another. Together we mourn, pray, heal, and give thanks to God for the lives saved.
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3: The President of the Cooperative Republic of Guyana, His Excellency Dr. Irfan Ali, has issued a statement in regards to the MV Barima tragedy.
4: Fellow Guyanese, in keeping with my commitment to establish an international and independent commission of inquiry into the circumstances surrounding the capsizing of the MV Barima and into related issues, I shall tomorrow, the 26th of July, 2026, announce a 5-member team to constitute that commission. The commission will comprise distinguished experts and professionals with extensive knowledge and experience in relevant fields, including law, marine engineering, maritime safety, and disaster investigation. The members have been carefully selected for their independence, technical expertise, and proven ability. The Commission will determine its own procedures and method of work. The Commission will be tasked with conducting a thorough, impartial examination of this tragedy, including the circumstances leading to the capsizing and sinking of the vessel, the response efforts, and all related matters. Its work will seek to identify any shortcomings or failures, recommend appropriate accountability where warranted, and propose reforms that will strengthen the safety and reliability of Guyana's maritime transportation system. Among other matters, the Commission will examine the causes and contributing factors to the disaster, including the loading of the vessel, passenger boarding procedures, conditions on board, the vessel's seaworthiness, maintenance history, compliance with maritime laws and safety standards, the conduct and competence of the master and crew, passenger management and life-saving arrangements, as well as the role of weather, sea conditions, and other operational factors. The Commission will also undertake a review of the search, rescue, and recovery operations, assessing the adequacy, coordination, and effectiveness of the response by all agencies and stakeholders involved. Importantly, the Commission will be empowered to determine whether any acts of negligence, misconduct, dereliction of duty, or institutional failures contributed to or caused this tragedy, and to recommend any legislative, regulatory, institutional, or operational reforms necessary to prevent a recurrence. Fellow Guyanese, as we continue to navigate this difficult period in our history, I ask for our continued prayers, our continued love, unconditional love, and support for the families, survivors. As a nation, as a people, let us rise on this occasion together in love, unity, prayers, and faith. I thank you.
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5: The time is 17 hours 8 and we are back here on 98.1 Hot FM, and we will be raising the tempo a bit with some reggae. And coming up next, we have Always On My Mind by DeVille.

Captain Jerry Gavaya, Honorary Consul of Barbados to Guyana, announces that a book of condolences will be opened in honor of the Right Excellent Sir Garfield St. Auburn Sobers, one of Barbados' greatest sons and a legendary figure in the world of cricket. The book of condolences will be opened to the public on Sunday, 11 a.m. to 6 p.m. at Roraima Duke Lodge in Kingston, Georgetown, Guyana. Members of the Barbadian community, the Diplomatic Corps, the sporting fraternity and the general public are warmly invited to sign the Book of Condolences and pay tribute to the life and enduring legacy of Sir Garfield Sobers. Once again, that's going to be tomorrow, Sunday, July 26th, from 11 a.m. to 6 p.m. at Roraima Duke Lodge in Kingston, Georgetown, Guyana. Coming up next, we have Your Love Is My Love by Antonio.

You really never know what someone is hiding behind that smile on their face. Hope everybody out there is doing all right, all things considered. This is 98.1 Hot FM, and the time is 17 hours 23.

0: 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The Ghana Amazon Warriors are taking on the Desert Vipers in the Global Super League. The match starts in about an hour and a half. Coming up next, we have Longing For by Jacure.
1: Yeah, you know.

We really are living in a crazy world. So much is going on in the world right now. I hope you're doing well wherever you're listening to this from. This is 98.1 Hot FM, and the time is 17 hours 45. Coming up next, we have Knocking on Heaven's Door by Ed Robinson.

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2: With the headlines, I'm Tracy Romano. Good evening. President Dr. Irfan Ali says an international and independent commission of inquiry will be established to investigate the capsizing of the MV Barima. The five-member panel, to be named on Sunday, July 26, will include experts in law, marine engineering, maritime safety, and disaster investigation. The commission will conduct a comprehensive review of the tragedy, examining the vessel's operations and response efforts and all related matters. Family and friends of Omar Harris and Delon Gaskin laid their loved ones to rest following back-to-back funerals at Ezekiel Funeral Home earlier today. The men were remembered as hard-working providers for their children and other family members who are now left to mourn their passing. Minister of Public Utilities and Aviation Dilat Indar attended the funerals and conveyed heartfelt condolences to the families. Minister of Agriculture Zulfikar Mustafa met with village leaders during the National Two Shows Council Conference at the Arthur Chung Conference Center on Thursday, where discussions focused on development priorities and targeted projects for indigenous communities. During the session, the minister also highlighted major areas of support, including expanded coconut production, livestock and aquaculture initiatives, honey production and crop cultivation. And internationally, more than 250,000 people have been evacuated as wildfires continue to rage across France and Spain. Strong winds are pushing flames toward the French city, while France has deployed the military to assist firefighters. In Spain, a 70-year-old man has died in the fires despite improving weather conditions, aiding firefighting efforts outside Madrid. And that's the news to the moment.
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0: The time is 18 hours to good night, Guyana. I hope you're having a good Saturday, all things considered. Sending out love to all of my listeners out there. 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

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Achana.

0: The National Communications Network Incorporated stands in solidarity with the families of the MV Barima tragedy. We extend our deepest condolences to the families and loved ones of those who lost their lives. We also give thanks for the lives that were spared and offer our prayers for the safe return of those who remain missing at sea. During this difficult time, our thoughts are with all those affected by this tragic incident.
1: Words cannot express the heartbreak and sadness being felt in the wake of the MV Barima tragedy. The Cherryjagan Research Center Red House family extends its deepest sympathies to the families who have lost loved ones, the survivors who have endured this traumatic ordeal, those who continue to wait in anguish for news of the missing, and everyone affected by this tragedy. In our darkest moments, we find strength in one another. Together we mourn, pray, heal, and give thanks to God for the lives saved.
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1: 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The Big Bash, live. The 100, live. And so much more. They're all sharing a new home in the Caribbean. And guess what? It's your home. The best cricket from around the world is live in your living room and on your mobile device. Rush Live and Louder. 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You're missing the match. What are you waiting for? Yeah.

0: The National Communications Network Incorporated stands in solidarity with the families of the MV Barima tragedy. We extend our deepest condolences to the families and loved ones of those who lost their lives. We also give thanks for the lives that were spared and offer our prayers for the safe return of those who remain missing at sea. During this difficult time, our thoughts are with all those affected by this tragic incident.
1: Words cannot express the heartbreak and sadness being felt in the wake of the MV Barima tragedy. The Cherryjagan Research Center Red House family extends its deepest sympathies to the families who have lost loved ones, the survivors who have endured this traumatic ordeal, those who continue to wait in anguish for news of the missing, and everyone affected by this tragedy. In our darkest moments, we find strength in one another. Together we mourn, pray, heal, and give thanks to God for the lives saved.

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4: 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Here's a reminder that the Guyana Amazon Warriors are playing against the Desert Vipers in the Global Super League. That match starts in about 21 minutes at 7 p.m. And coming up next, we have Hello by Adele.

The time is 18:58, and this is 98.1 Hot FM. Sending out my condolences to all of those affected by the MV Barima tragedy. Coming up next, we have Dance With My Father by Luther Vandross.

0: The time is 19:30 and again, Amazon Warriors are playing right now in the Global Super League, and after winning the toss, they sent the Desert Vipers into bat. Currently, the Desert Vipers have 48-2 after 6 overs. You're tuned into 98.1 Hot FM and we will be right back after these messages.
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The time is 19 hours 58, and that's all the time I have with you for now. 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And once again, I would like to send out my condolences to all of those persons affected by the MV Barima tragedy. I will leave you with Heartbreak Anniversary by Giveon.

0: The President of the Cooperative Republic of Guyana, His Excellency Dr. Irfan Ali, has issued a statement in regards to the MV Barima tragedy.
1: Fellow Guyanese, in keeping with my commitment to establish an international and independent commission of inquiry into the circumstances surrounding the capsizing of the MV Barima and into related issues, I shall tomorrow, the 26th of July, 2026, announce a 5-member team to constitute that commission. The commission will comprise distinguished experts